Gordon Mote with Sweet Forgiveness this evening on The Sound of Home. I am Paula. Thank you so much for spending some time with me. It is Monday. Some of you got some rain over the weekend. Boy, if you're living in Indiana, you got too much rain. Praying for our friends there. And of course, Convoy of Hope is there with others helping in those efforts. So just pray. Remember, we got drought in some areas, flooding in others, and earthquakes going on in other parts of the world. Just pray. Here's Carolina the Band with Building Bridges.

It's the Taylors with God Do It Again. I'm Paula. You're listening to The Sound of Home. It's Monday, and some sweet kiddos started school today. We've got, between this week and next week, we've got just about everybody back in school. Today is number two pencil day. Do kids still need pencils? I think they do. We need to teach them to write with pen and paper and pencil and paper. And it is also Stay Home with Your Kids Day. I hope, this is my prayer for you, as school gets ready to start, no matter how old your children are, I pray that you get one day at home with them just to enjoy and love on them and hug their necks and just spend some quality time with your kiddos one more day before school starts.

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That's Poet Voices this evening. We have a verse today from 2 Corinthians 4:6. It says, "For God has made his light shine in our hearts so we could know the glory of God that is seen in the face of Jesus Christ." He has made his light shine in our hearts so we can know who God is. I was going to spend some time with fifth graders yesterday, and I'm thinking this is their last fifth grade in the elementary department, last Sunday. What do I want to share with them? And I wanted them to walk out of there knowing who Jesus is and that he is always with them. He will never leave them and never forsake them. And I wanted them to walk out of there knowing how to talk to God, how to pray. Because are we teaching our kids how to pray? As we're getting sending them back to school and we're praying over them, are we teaching them how to pray and how to cope throughout the day and turning to Jesus? And just my thought for the morning. Dear God, I thank you that your light is shining in our hearts. I thank you that we know, that I know who you are. And I pray tonight for those that don't have that confidence, that reassurance. Lord, give that to them tonight. Encourage them, strengthen them, give them your light and your hope tonight. We love you, Jesus. And it is in your precious and holy name we pray. Amen.

As we're getting ready to go back to school, the kids are, the teachers are, the parents are. I found this great article, and it's about a gentleman that was driving in Houston along a busy street, and it was the first week of school last week for them, and he was saw these moms and their kids all excited for the first day walking along the busy street. And when cars would come, they would get over into the really tall grass that was taller than the kiddos. And then they were waiting in the tall grass. They've got their nice clothes on. Maybe they have shorts on and they're standing there. So he decided that something needed to be done. The scene stayed with him. He said, there's just no way as a man that I could let that happen. So rather than simply hoping someone else would take care of it, hoping someone else would see the problem, he grabbed a mower and he started clearing out the grass, clearing out, taking care of things, taking care of what needed to be done. And he said he's willing to help, but here's what he didn't do. He didn't post a sign asking for help. He didn't make a cause. He just said, I'm not asking for help. I'm going to do it myself because it's a need and it's simple. Our job is to protect the women and the children, and that's what I'm going to do. So he gave them a safe place to stand and wait for the best. It's a powerful reminder that making a difference doesn't always require a big organization or a complicated plan or a giant group effort. So as you're driving around this week and you're praying for the kids that are getting ready to go back to school and the teachers and the administration, would you look for a need and see a need and just do it? Don't put your name to it. Don't make a big deal. Walter didn't want a big deal made of his situation here. He just saw a need and he did it. Let's be the hands and feet of Jesus this week.

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And I'm so excited about this because I love a good t-shirt and I love a good t-shirt with a great design. 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

Top of the 8 o'clock hour. That is Doug Anderson with As Savior Saves. I'm Paula. You're listening to The Sound of Home. It's Monday evening and it's hot outside. Welcome to summertime wherever you are tonight. Here's Amber Lynn with Bathroom Floor.

Last week, we got the big announcement from Silver Dollar City. We've all heard that this is the last season for Thunderation, and we're wondering, what is next, Silver Dollar City? Why are you taking away one of our favorite gentle roller coasters? Well, they announced last week they're bringing us another family roller coaster called Miner's Mountain Express. It's a new family coaster based on the true Ozarks story. I cannot wait. It says this is a family-friendly roller coaster. It's going to be the longest family coaster in the Midwest. Listen to this. This is a $150 million project. I cannot wait to see what this is going to look like. I've been on their website looking at pictures, and it's going to be big, a big coaster spanning a lot of the park. I wonder if they're going to use the old fire in the hole area. I don't know. I'm excited for this, and it's exciting to be a part of the Miner's Mountain. I love seeing all the new stuff at the city, how they're constantly staying up to date and reinventing things, but keeping it in the flavor of Silver Dollar City. Excited to see this new ride. Southern Gospel Picnic starts 1 week from Thursday. Your chance to get down there, ride Thunderation for the last time, and be surrounded by some of your favorite Southern Gospel artists, all on one of the top theme parks in the United States. It's so cool. We've got ticket information in our box office, kwfc.org.

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You're listening to The Sound of Home. I'm Paula. We had a conversation in church yesterday. It's something no one really enjoys. We were in Hebrews talking about discipline, the Lord's discipline, and how it's hard. We don't understand it, but the Bible tells us he disciplines the ones that he loves. He wants us to do something different, and he loves us enough to stop us from going down the wrong path. And if we compare it to how our parents disciplined us, it's the same thing. They were trying to disciple us in the correct direction so we could follow Jesus and stay safe. They disciplined us for a short time as it seemed best to them. Our parents did, but he disciplines us for our good, that we may share his holiness. For the moment, all discipline seems painful rather than pleasant, but later it yields the peace of righteousness to those who have been trained for it. And then I love these verses. Ready? Chapter 12, verse 12. It starts with this. Therefore, lift up your drooping hands and strengthen your weak knees and make straight the paths for your feet, so that what is lame may not be put out of joint, but rather be healed. Strive for peace with everyone and for the holiness without which no one will see the Lord. Get up. Get up. Lift your hands, strengthen your knees, put your feet on the right path, strive for peace, and share with everyone the holiness of who the Lord is. I'm so thankful for his discipline tonight. Maybe not in the time of going through it, but man, you can glorify God in that rough spot, can't you?

0: 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One song can change a heart.
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Paula with you tonight on The Sound of Home. And I have a very random question for you. I was driving yesterday and I saw a Little Debbie truck, like a tractor trailer, semi, Little Debbie on the side. And I was like, ooh, I could hijack that truck. And then I thought, really, would I eat a truckload of Little Debbies? And then I got to thinking about, okay, well, if I, this is how random my mind is. If I was going to hijack a truck, what would it be? So I've got a few choices here for you. There's Hobby Lobby, Little Debbie, Bass Pro Shops, Chick-fil-A, and a Coca-Cola trailer. Yeah, and think of all the Coke products that are in there as well. I don't know. It's on my social media if you'd like to chime in. Or if there's something I've forgotten, you're like, no, no, no, you missed the boat. This is the trek. A Hobby Lobby truck, I mean, that would keep me busy for years with all the crafts and the home decor. It'd be amazing. I'm just thinking outside of the box here. Dream along with me. Have a little fun. Find it on social media, on Facebook or Instagram. Paula Turley.

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thing I saw right there. His love is a boundless love. Yeah, I need to walk forward. Do that trio part again for me. I love that feeling.

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I'm Paula. 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We love having Gold City in town, but I loved the heart behind this event. Yeah, it was amazing. Part of the Mark Mathis family, Caleb Brevis, he has

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Sonia Rose and Jessica Horton from The Mountaintop. I am Paula. We are shouting our love for The Sound of Home from The Mountaintops tonight. And we're shouting our love for our schools. Where I used to live, the school had a sidewalk that went all the way around the campus. And I loved this time of year, early in the morning, to get up and prayer walk that campus. Because I think it is so important to bathe our schools in prayer. There are so many confusing messages right now that are being taught all over social media, our schools. Can we pray for the protection of our students as they enter into this school year? God, I just pray over the kids that they will be able to come to school excited to learn, not stressed about things going on in the world and social activities. They will be able to be fed and have full bellies and full hearts. God, I pray for our homeschool moms, our public school, Christian schools, private school, whatever you guys are starting this year. I lift you up in prayer. And Lord, I especially think about the kiddos. Just protect them. Give them peace. Give them strength. Give a lot of them. They need courage. They need courage to walk into those buildings. We still have bullies. We still have all the things. Lord, make them feel safe, feel your love, and feel your grace. We love you, Jesus. Protect our children. In your name, amen.

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I have a burning question for you tonight. I'm Paula. You're listening to The Sound of Home. What do you do with all the t-shirts? All the t-shirts. They are stacked in my closet. I bought these cute little drawer bin things I could put them in so I could pull them out maybe if I decided to wear one. But I have so many. I have at least 20 in my drawer to choose from. And then I have even more up in the top of my closet. The ones that make the drawer make it for two reasons. I love the logo. They're a cool t-shirt and I like how they feel. You can design your very own t-shirt to make it exactly something you would want to wear. Now I don't even know what I would do. So I'm depending on you for ideas. We are asking friends to help us design our t-shirt for Turkey shirt this year. You can design it yourself. All you need to do is sketch it, draw it, create it digitally, whatever you want to do. It doesn't have to be perfect, but it's going to be designed by you. We're looking for an original creative design that tells us what the sound of home means to you. Most importantly, make it something you would want to wear. Show us what you like. We guess every year we make these great t-shirts. Y'all wear them, but show us what you want to wear this year. The details and the way to submit your t-shirt ideas is on the website, kwfc.org.

have one of those dogs that are just silly. They do random stuff and you look at them and you think, they're doing that on purpose. They know what they're doing. I'm Paula. You're listening to The Sound of Home. And do you know that dogs intentionally try to make humans laugh? Yeah, according to researchers in a university in Budapest, they studied how dogs process human emotions. And they used MRI brain scans, all these things on pets, and they found that a significant area of the dog's brain shows more activity in response to positive human sounds like laughter than to negative sounds like crying. So they will try to make you laugh. I think that is why every human needs to have a dog. Listen to this. The dogs don't just hear the difference between a laugh and a cry. They feel it. Oh my gosh, I could go so far with this about feeling other people's feelings and empathy. Dogs have the best empathy. Do we as humans mimic that trait from them? I mean, some of us just smell really bad and scratch behind our ears a lot. Oh my goodness, I love this article. I think every time everyone needs to own a dog, and the next time you see your dog doing something really weird and looks at you to see if you saw it, yes, they meant to do that. They are trying to make

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1: Kingdom Air is tonight on The Sound of Home with He Locked the Gates. I'm Paula. Thanks for being here. Thanks for spending some time with me. And thanks for putting up with me. I asked a question earlier tonight on the station and on social media. No, I'm not hijacking a truck. No, I'm not taking on a new career. I'm just trying to have some fun. Check it out on social media. Paula.

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That is the Kramer's He Remembers My Sin No More. I had a random question for you guys earlier tonight. Which truck would you hijack? I included Coca-Cola, Chick-fil-A, Bass Pro, Hobby Lobby, Hy-Vee. I put Bass Pro in there because, you know, I wanted the men to feel a part of this as well. Because, you know, guys matter too. Maybe there's one I didn't think of, but I'm getting an overwhelming love for Hobby Lobby. I don't know, y'all. The crowd has spoken. No, I'm not hijacking any trucks. We're just having some fun tonight. I want to get you involved and hear your heart. Maybe you like Hobby Lobby because you like to decorate. Maybe you like Coca-Cola because it's nostalgic. Maybe you like Bass Pro because you like to fish. I'm not sure what your reasoning is. And no, we're not hijacking any trucks, and I'm not promoting that. We're just having some fun.

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Tim Menzies, One More Reason. Boy, I got real nostalgic yesterday. Our pastor started a series in 1 John. I took a class in college, 1st, 2nd, 3rd John. Any of my Grace College people remember that class? Oh my goodness, it was so deep. And one thing Pastor said about John, as he authors his books, he always has a key, a reason to why he's authoring the book. And sometimes the key is at the beginning, sometimes at the end. The key to 1 John is at the end. And listen to this, before you dive into 1 John, these are the things Paul is trying to do. He's providing assurance for the believer so that we can know. He says over 30 times in the book of 1 John, and we know. How does John know? John saw him. John experienced him. John touched him, heard his voice, talked with him. We know. I love that we get that assurance of who Jesus is as believers. The second reason to protect Christians from deception. In 1 John, Jesus was barely had died on the cross, and he's telling believers, you are going to be deceived and don't fall for it. Don't fall for it. How much deception do we have in the world today? And we all immediately think of AI, but I don't think that's the biggest deceiver out there. People are deceived because they don't know what they believe. We need to know, like John said. So provide assurance, protect from deception, prevent sin in the family of God. We're there to hold each other accountable, friends. When you see something, say something, and to promote joy in the heart of the saved. We are to provide joy. We have joy in knowing who Jesus is. I am so excited to dive in to the book of 1 John on Sunday mornings. Guess what that means? I'm diving in at home during the week, and you're going to dive in with me.

Did you hear the big exciting announcement last week at Silver Dollar City? They're introducing a whole new ride. We were all just sad because they were closing Thunderation. But you know, when one door closes, a bigger one opens. That's the rule at Silver Dollar City. So Miner's Mountain Express is going to be opening up, and it is going to be in 2027 and a true Ozarks story for the entire family. So much going on at this park, and they still shut down for Southern Gospel Picnic. They don't shut down. They open up Southern Gospel Picnic, 11 days of amazing Southern Gospel music all over the park. Starts a week from Thursday on the 27th. Just in time when the kids are back in school, we can head off as adults to Silver Dollar City and have some fun. Yep, the rides are open. The food's all open. They even have special food for the picnic. Picnic food. We have the details, ticket information, all on our website, kwfc.org.

Endurance, a praying man. Are you a praying man or woman? Be praying this week for school starting. We had some start last week, some start this week, and some start next week. Oh my goodness, we're going to have all the kiddos back. Lots of reasons to pray. Today we're focusing on the students, preparing those kids' hearts, keeping them safe, keeping them loved, and all the things that need to happen while they're at school. Just pray for our children today especially. We'll have a different focus every day. You can start the day with Dave and Rebecca. Love on our kiddos.

That is Gold City with Rise Up and Walk. Are you rising up tonight? Dave and Rebecca call their show Shine and Rise. And I love that. That song just makes me, we are to rise up as followers of Jesus Christ, as believers who love him. We're to rise up, especially this time of year, to pray for our children and our teachers and all the things at school. And let's rise up to support all the things going on in our community. And let's rise up and support the Southern Gospel Picnic down at Silver Dollar City. That starts a week from Thursday on the 27th. The ticket information, the schedule of who's going to be where, when, it's all on our website, kwfc.org.

0: It's back to school season, and some students are asking you to join them in prayer for their school.
1: My name is Dawson Blaine, and I go to Kickapoo High School. 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
0: Join us and students from First Priority of the Ozarks this Saturday by going to a school near you and praying over the campus. 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

verse I've been looking at today is in 1 Thessalonians chapter 4 and verse 9 and following. It says, "But concerning brotherly love, you have no need that I should write to you, for you yourselves are taught by God to love one another. And indeed you do so toward all the brethren who are all in Macedonia. But we urge you that you increase more and more and more." But God, I'm already loving my brother, and you want more and more? "We want that you also aspire to lead a quiet life, to mind your own business, and to work with your own hands, as we commanded you." Love, mind your own business, lead a quiet life, and work with your own hands. I love this. Let's focus on God tonight. Dear Lord, we thank you for your love, for your protection, for who you are and all you've done. You are such a good, good God. And I can't imagine life without having you to focus on, because I am a selfish person and I would focus on me. God, help me to get out of myself. Get me out of the way and use me. I thank you, Lord, for the ways you do use me. Lord, help us to glorify you in everything we say and do. Help us to love you. Lord, help us to lift up our students today as they are preparing for school. God, get their hearts and minds ready. We love you, Jesus. In your name, amen.

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Brennan Wilburn with Living Proof. I'm Paula. You're listening to The Sound of Home. It's the end of our time together. Tomorrow is Tuesday, one of those quiet days in the middle of the week. Enjoy it. Spend some time with your kids before they go back to school if they haven't gone yet. One of my sweet friends, today was her kid's first day. I think she cried all day. And then she made a cake for him and had a special treat when they got home. And her husband always takes her on a day date. I like that. I love the traditions. What are some of your first day of school traditions? Whatever you do tomorrow, choose to make it a great day and choose joy

0: It's back to school season, and some students are asking you to join them in prayer for their school.
1: My name is Dawson Blaine, and I go to Kickapoo High School. 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
0: Join us and students from First Priority of the Ozarks this Saturday by going to a school near you and praying over the campus. 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
2: There was food every day for Elijah and the woman and her family, for the jar of flour was not used up, and the jug of oil did not run dry, in keeping with the word of the Lord. This is Max Lucado. Each day, Elijah, the widow, and her son gathered around a table and had a miracle for a meal. Heaven's delivery system continued as long as the trio needed it. Jesus spoke of God's faithful generosity. But if God so clothes the grass of the field, which today is alive and tomorrow is thrown into the oven, will he not much more clothe you? You aren't one scoop away from empty. It's not just you and your depleted energy. It's not just you and your concerns. You don't face the assignment alone. If it's God's will, it's God's bill.

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0: As a teenager, Brad Hutchcraft visited a Native American reservation in Arizona and was shocked by what he learned about reservations nationwide.
1: The highest rates of suicide, highest rates of abuse, violent crime, and all these different things. And how did we not know about this?
0: Since then, Brad has spent his life sharing the hope of Jesus Christ with Native American communities. And his ministry has a certain saying.
1: As long as there is breath, there is hope.
0: But why is that? And where does this hope come from? Here's Billy Graham.
2: Hope is both biologically and psychologically vital. Do you have that hope? The best for us here tonight is yet to come if we're in Christ. There's nothing but joy and gladness and encouragement and excitement as we look to the future.
0: Find out what it means to live with the hope and joy that only Jesus Christ can provide. 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We're the Billy Graham Evangelistic Association.

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I'm Johanna from KWFC. 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

Some glorious morning, they will come from all nations, from every generation. Side by side, they will march into the celestial city of Jehovah. And in perfect harmony, they will begin humming a new song. A song composed by God, arranged for His children. As the saved by grace approach the land of their dreams, the host of heaven will step aside. Even the angels will be silent. For they cannot sing this new song. For it is a song reserved for voices who once cried out for the Redeemer, those washed in the blood of the Lamb. Yes, these are the redeemed.

0: The price was going higher, hands kept going up. 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When Satan slammed that gavel down, I was feeling glad. 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And the devil said,
1: $85, he would have given $86.

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I took my place on

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And I have no regrets since the day that

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How do you do? In a disillusioned world murky with deception, truth is powerful. Truth shines in the darkness, lighting the way, so you don't have to grope and stumble. Moreover, as the man in this story learned, the truth will set you free. And there is always a price to pay for adhering to the truth, but he paid it without regret when his heart and mind and life were unshackled.

0: From the crossroads of the world and the heart of God, this is Unshackled. True stories of real people like you and me, dramatized and produced in Chicago by Pacific Garden Mission. You see them everywhere, don't you? Homeless people with clothes that are coming apart, lives that came apart long ago. Since 1877, Pacific Garden Mission has been there for people living on the streets, offering shelter, food, and clean clothing, as well as medical and dental care if needed. Now, who supports this ministry to the homeless? Friends of the mission, friends of Unshackled, friends of God, giving whatever they can so that others can find new life. Meeting physical needs is the first step in helping street people, but lives don't change until the heart is transformed, which happens only when the light of the world shines into the darkness. In Ezekiel chapter 36, verse 26, the giver of that life promises, "A new heart also will I give you, and a new spirit will I put within you. And I will take away the stony heart out of your flesh, and I will give you a heart of flesh." And this story testifies to that truth. And now for broadcast around the earth, here's program number 2527 in the series Unshackled, the program that makes you face yourself and think.
1: Thomas, it's time you went to Jerusalem.
2: Really?
1: Yes. Palestine is our real home, our ancestral home.
2: How long can I stay?
1: A year, maybe two. You can finish high school there, like your brother.
2: Wow! Dad, I've been dying to go to Palestine.
3: You will love it. You never get to hear the muezzin here calling the faithful to prayer, but there it fills the air like music.
1: Oh, and wait until you eat your first shawarma and the hummus.
2: This is great, Dad. How soon can I leave?
1: Well, as soon as we let your grandmother know you're coming.
2: Wow, I get to live in our homeland, Palestinian soil.
3: I will be glad to see you get away from those corrupt American kids at school, and I don't want you to become like them.
1: Well, there's a lot of unrest in the West Bank right now, though.
2: So what's new?
3: It'll be that way as long as the Jews occupy our homeland.
2: To think, I'll be right where it's all happening. Maybe I'll even help the PLO.
1: Well, now, we're not sending you there to make war, son. You're going to help you understand your heritage and who you are.
2: You don't have to worry about that, Dad. I know who I am. I'm proud to be Palestinian.
0: The man in this story was indeed proud to be Palestinian, but he was also American, born and raised in Detroit, Michigan. His was a close Muslim family bound by tradition and love, but hatred was equally strong, hatred of Jews. He didn't question any of those issues until he came face to face with the truth, and then he had to make a choice with enormous consequences. This is the true story of a man we'll call Thomas, and the way he chose right now on Unshackled.
2: I was brought up in the Muslim faith, going to an Arabic school as a child. I went to the mosque frequently, and we all believed in God, though my father was not religious. Even as an American, my heart belonged to Palestine. And when I went there in 1980 to live with my grandmother and my older brother on land we owned outside of Jerusalem, I was eager to defend the Palestinian position to our land.
4: So, how do you like our country, little brother?
2: Man, I love it here. It's home.
4: Oh, I feel the same way.
2: I don't even miss America.
4: Me neither.
2: I always feel like an oddball in America. Here, we're all the same, all Palestinian.
4: Yeah, except for the Jews.
2: Yeah, well, they don't count.
4: Wait till you have your first run-in with the army. They're so arrogant.
2: I'll show them.
4: Well, be careful, Thomas. Things are tense right now, with Lebanon and all.
2: I'm not afraid.
4: Thomas, this is not America. If trouble starts and you see the army come in, get out as fast as you can, because they like to pick on young people. They think nothing, throwing you in prison and beating you.
2: I despise them. I'll do everything I can to make their life miserable. Hatred of the Jews dominated our lives. We felt like the underdog in the Middle East, oppressed because the United Nations had given our land to the Jews. My friends and I often joined in protest demonstrations. Weapons were not allowed in the country, but we stoned many individuals in vehicles.
1: They have no right to close this shop.
5: This is our city, our land.
1: You get out of our country, Jews.
5: Cowards! They're all hiding from us, hoping the army will come to the rescue.
1: Here comes an Israeli car.
5: Israeli dog.
1: Let's stone him.
5: Yeah, let's get him.
1: Got him.
5: Take this, you dirty Jew.
1: He rolled over. Look at that.
5: Come on, let's get out of here before the army comes.
2: Demonstrations grew in size and ferocity as the Middle East moved toward yet another war, this time with Lebanon. I was in the 11th grade then and took a taxi to school in town. One day when I arrived, there was a big demonstration and the tanks rolled in. Shops closed and everyone scattered. I was getting in a cab to go home when an Israeli soldier grabbed me by the hair.
6: Where do you think you are going?
5: Home. Let go of me.
6: You were throwing stones, weren't you?
5: No, I was on my way to school.
6: Liar! You're under arrest!
5: I haven't done anything.
6: Get over there with the others.
5: No.
1: And they got you too?
5: Yeah. And I didn't even do anything for a change.
1: Doesn't matter to them. Did they make you sit in the doghouse?
5: Yes, for more than an hour. Ah. On my hands.
1: Oh, well, you know what that was all about, don't you?
5: At the time, I didn't. But I figured it out as soon as the sergeant started asking questions. I told him I wasn't throwing stones.
1: And he said, show me your hands.
5: They were all dirty from sitting on them. Yeah. And he said that proved I was throwing stones. Man, are they gonna pay for this? I'll get revenge.
1: Hey, you want to meet some PLO guys?
5: You better believe it.
1: Come on, they'll tell you how to get into Lebanon so you can join the cause.
2: Most of the prisoners were either PLO soldiers or citizens turned saboteurs. I was more militant than most of them, so they taught me many things. After 13 days, I was released and went home, planning to join them.
4: Thomas! Oh, man, am I glad to see you.
5: Yeah, same here.
4: Oh, the folks have really been worried about you. We didn't know what happened to you at first.
5: I was in jail. Look at me. 13 days in the same clothes.
4: Yeah, I know. The school is responsible for finding you. When you didn't show up that day, they went to every prison camp around looking for you.
5: Yeah? They finally sprung me.
4: No. They called Ma, and she called Dad. And he called the State Department in D.C. and told them you were a U.S. citizen. That's how you got released.
5: I was innocent, man. I didn't throw any stones at all that day.
4: Well, you'll be a hero with your buddies now. Busted by the Israelis.
5: I met all kinds of PLO guys.
4: I bet you did.
5: Man, it was great to meet some real fighters. They told me how to get into Lebanon so I can join the PLO.
4: Oh, you better not tell the folks that. Oh, man, it's a soldier.
6: Thomas Abbas!
5: That's me.
6: You have 48 hours to leave the country. Don't try to come back here for 3 years. Otherwise, you go to prison. And next time, you won't get out.
2: I had no choice, so I left Israel. But instead of going home, I went to live with my uncle in California because my parents separated and my mother and brothers had moved to Cleveland, Ohio. I finished high school in California and started college. But I also got a job and began making so much money, I quit school altogether. I moved to Cleveland with my mother and brothers because they were my best friends.
3: Where did you get these spices, Thomas? I've been looking everywhere for them.
5: It wasn't easy and they weren't cheap. But anything for you, Mom.
7: Don't let him kid you, Ma. A Lebanese market just opened up in the neighborhood.
3: Really? Where?
7: Oh, listen to her. You'd think it was gold, and they were giving it away.
3: You must have the right ingredients to make good baba ganoush.
5: You're right, Mom. And a lot of people agree with you because that store was really busy.
7: Yeah, they're in the right place.
5: You know, we could open a grocery store and make lots of money.
7: Too late. It's already been done.
5: No, I don't mean here. Some other town with a big Arabic population.
7: Hey, I'm game.
5: Hey, well, yeah, now all we have to do is pick the right place.
2: We ended up buying a grocery store in Cleveland, and we did real well, my brothers and I. So we bought a couple more, and I became successful and wealthy, but not totally happy.
3: Thomas, you need to settle down.
5: What do you mean, Mom? I'm not a rowdy guy.
3: You need to find a wife and get married. That's what I mean.
4: Oh, here it comes, old buddy.
3: It's true. You're 27 years old.
4: Oh, an old man.
3: It's time you start a family. You need a stabilizing influence in your life.
4: A mother-in-law.
5: Yeah. Do you have someone in mind, Mother?
3: As a matter of fact, I do.
5: Oh.
3: Don't laugh. This is serious business. We've known her family for a long time, and she's a Muslim. She's a very good girl.
5: I'm sure she is, Mother.
3: She lives in San Francisco, and I think you should go and meet her.
2: Ours was a traditional Muslim family in which the parents arranged the marriage of their children. I met the woman my parents chose, and we dated 6 months before we were married. Now I had everything. But 2 years later, something happened that shook my world apart.
0: In a moment, we'll hear how that crisis became a turning point.
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1: In our culture, family is very important. That's the way I was raised. My oldest brother was my best friend, so we were very close. Then in 1993, he suddenly died of a heart attack at age 38. I was devastated. 3 months later, my second oldest brother died, also of a heart attack.
2: Thomas.
1: How can this be? How? I love them so much.
2: I am so sorry, Thomas. I know you loved them.
1: Suhaila, I can't imagine life without them. Where did they go? Are they with Allah?
2: I don't know.
1: I don't even know who Allah is, do you?
2: No, just what I was taught.
1: He didn't seem to matter before, but now, why would he do this? Why would he take my brothers?
2: I wish I knew.
1: I have to know, Suhaila. All my life I called myself Muslim, but I don't even know what that means. I had always believed in God, but who was he? I didn't want to die without knowing where I was going and what was in store for me. So I began a study of Islam that turned my life upside down. Almost obsessed, I read books day and night about this Muslim God I had never really known. I sold my business, got out of it so I would have even more time to study. And I learned some startling truths.
2: What are you reading?
1: Another book about religion, written by Muslim scholars.
2: You're really into that, aren't you?
1: Yes. What do you think about Jesus?
2: Well, the Quran says he was a great prophet like Moses. That's all I know.
1: This book says he didn't die on the cross.
2: Huh?
1: There's two theories. Either God replaced him before he even got to the cross, or he went to the cross but didn't die.
2: Huh.
1: God replaced him there with someone else, probably Judas.
2: Why do you even care?
1: Because the Christians are so adamant that he died on the cross. I want to know the truth.
2: Thomas, you haven't been the same since your brothers died. Sometimes I worry.
1: Don't worry, Suhaila. I've got to know the truth. By the way, I've rented office space so I can do some export work. But instead of working, I studied. I read the Quran. I read every commentary, every scholarly book I could find, seeking to know God so I could worship him. And so I could find out where I would go when I die. All I found was uncertainty and doubt. A year went by like this. One day, I met a man on the street, literally bumped into him. And he came to my office a week later to sell me insurance.
3: Well, now that that's taken care of, I have a question for you, Thomas.
1: Shoot.
3: That book you were reading when I came in about the apocalypse, do you understand it?
1: No. Just curious, that's all. I'm a Muslim, and I've been reading a lot of books about Islam. I thought this would give me a different perspective.
3: Well, I'm a born-again Christian myself.
1: I've never been sure what that meant.
3: Well, it means I believe Christ died for my sins and rose again. And he now lives in my heart in the person of the Holy Spirit. His presence is my guarantee of eternal life with him.
1: Interesting. Muslims don't believe Jesus died on the cross.
3: I've heard that. But there were hundreds of witnesses who saw him crucified. And more than 500 saw him after he rose from the dead.
1: I didn't know there were witnesses.
3: Let me read you something from the Bible. 1 Corinthians chapter 15, starting at verse 3. For I delivered unto you, first of all, that which I also received, how that Christ died for our sins according to the Scriptures, and that he was buried, and that he rose again the third day according to the Scriptures, and that he was seen of Cephas, then of the 12. After that, he was seen of above 500 brethren at once, of whom the greater part remain unto this present, but some are fallen asleep. Read the Bible, Thomas. The gospel writers all describe his suffering and death for our sins. And the Old Testament predicts all of that. Jesus fulfilled all the prophecies about the Messiah.
1: Maybe I will read the Bible. I got started on all this when my two brothers died suddenly last year, and I realized I didn't know what happens when you die.
3: The Bible says in Hebrews chapter 9, verse 27, and as it is appointed unto men once to die, but after this, the judgment.
1: I'm afraid the Muslim view of God is equally harsh.
3: He's a just God, Thomas. But the Bible also says God loves us, and the

0: Proof is, he sent his only son to die for us.
1: Meeting Phil increased my curiosity about Christianity. So when I heard about a famous evangelist coming to town, I asked my wife to go with me. We went the first night, and then she left for 2 weeks in California. So I went alone to hear the evangelist again.
2: My friend, you will have to stand before Almighty God and give an account of your life.
3: Amen.
2: Are you ready to face God?
3: Yes.
2: You cannot stand on your own merit, because the Bible says all have sinned, and the penalty for sin is death. Do not think that your good works will get you into heaven. God says even your good works are filthy, corrupted by your self-centered motives.
3: Hallelujah.
2: No, my friend, you cannot make yourself good enough for God, good enough for heaven. Only God can do that.
3: Amen.
2: He provided a way for us through the atoning blood of Jesus Christ on the cross. Now, according to John chapter 3, verses 16 and 17, for God so loved the world that he gave his only begotten Son, that whosoever believeth in him should not perish, but have everlasting life. For God sent not his Son into the world to condemn the world, but that the world through him might be saved.
1: Everything he said rang true. The call to repentance, the call to holiness, the love of God for us. I went back every night to listen. And one night I went down on the field to talk with a counselor who gave me a packet of literature to read. Then I bought a Bible. I read everything I could about the Bible. I wanted to disprove it, but every time I read the Bible, I was challenged. I started calling Phil.
4: Hello?
1: Hi, Phil. It's me again.
4: Thomas, ask and it shall be given you. Seek and ye shall find.
1: I've been seeking for more than a year. I read morning to night, 7 days a week.
4: God loves it.
1: I don't think my wife does. Everything else in my life is on the back burner. I don't care about anything except who God is. I've got to know the truth.
4: Thomas, have you ever read Jeremiah chapter 29, verse 13?
1: I've read the Bible from cover to cover.
4: God says, and ye shall seek me and find me when ye shall search for me with all your heart.
1: I have so many conflicting thoughts. The Quran teaches that Jesus was only a prophet, like Moses.
4: Jesus said, I and my Father are one.
1: Muslim scholars say he meant one in purpose.
4: In the Gospel of John, he said, before Abraham was, I am.
1: I know.
4: Then look at John chapter 14, verse 6. Jesus said, I am the way, the truth, and the life. No man cometh unto the Father but by me. No mere man could make that kind of claim.
1: Yeah, that affirms the deity of Christ.
4: Absolutely. Being God, he was sinless. Being sinless, he could die for our sins. Look at the Old Testament again, Thomas. God required a lamb without blemish as payment for sin. He said, without the shedding of blood, there is no remission of sin. So God the Son paid the penalty for all mankind.
1: I know he's the Messiah.
4: There's only one thing you lack. Ask him into your heart, Thomas. He'll make the scriptures clear to you.
1: That's the worst thing a Muslim can do. Turn from his faith. You're considered worthy of death.
4: Not to God. That's what makes you worthy of life. Eternal life.
1: It was getting to the point where I couldn't ignore the evidence. So I started praying every day. Oh Lord, oh God, whoever you are, whatever God you are, I will worship you if you will just reveal yourself to me in some way. I kept searching libraries, reading everything until I knew the Bible was true, based on fact. One day I put my head down on the desk and cried because I had been so deceived for so long about Christ. Then I got on my knees and gave my heart to him. When I returned home, my wife must have thought I flipped out. Honey, come and sit down. There's something I want to tell you.
5: This sounds serious.
1: It is. I've been so blind.
5: What are you talking about?
1: I've prayed to receive Jesus as my Savior. Honey, I'm a Christian.
5: What do you mean?
1: He is the Son of God, just like the Bible says. He really did die on the cross for our sins, for the sins of the whole world. So I asked him to forgive me, and I asked him into my heart and life.
5: Thomas, you can't mean it.
1: Honey, finally, everything makes sense. I prayed for God to reveal himself to me, and he did.
5: What will our families say?
1: They need to know the truth, too. Everyone needs to know the truth.
5: I'm afraid they won't see it that way. Why did you do this?
1: I've been searching for the true God since my brothers died. I lived in fear of death, but not anymore. Jesus set me free. He lives, Suhaila. I know because he lives in me. At that point, there was a dramatic change in my life. I was so in awe of God, so certain that the Bible was true, that I wanted everyone to know. I told people walking down the street, friends, relatives, anyone. My family went nuts.
5: Was it as bad as last time?
1: Worse. My mother thinks I'm possessed by demons. Going to hell for sure now. She says I was crazy, absolutely crazy.
5: Thomas, are you sure you want to do this? It's a terrible price to pay.
1: Suhaila, Jesus died for us. I know without a doubt he lives. There's no way I can turn back now.
5: No matter what?
1: No matter what. I'll try to protect you and the children.
5: There is so much I don't understand, Thomas, but you are my husband, and I am with you even if you believe things I don't understand.
1: Honey, I'll teach you what God has taught me. Will you go to church with me?
5: Yes, I will go.
1: But in spite of opposition from my family, I continued to challenge every Muslim I knew about their faith. Many threatened me. I'd get on the phone and talk to the leaders of the mosque, asking them basic questions which they couldn't answer.
6: How can you believe the Bible? It's been changed over the years.
1: How can you believe the teachings of Muhammad, who came 600 years after Jesus died? The Dead Sea Scrolls are 2,300 years old, and they have the complete book of Isaiah, unchanged from today's Bible. It matches identically. Nothing has been changed.
6: We believe the Bible was corrupted by man, by translators.
1: That's not what the Quran says. The Quran says the Bible is God's word. Never once does it say the Bible is corrupt. God would not let his word be corrupted.
6: You are deceived.
1: Tell me this. Why do you deny the deity of Christ?
6: There is only one God.
1: Then why does the Quran say, when we created? It's like Genesis in the Bible. The noun for God is plural. Let us make man in our image.
6: You're an apostate. You have left the faith.
1: The worst thing of all is you deny the crucifixion. Christ died on the cross for our sins. There were hundreds of witnesses. His death and resurrection provides us with salvation and the assurance of eternal life.
6: Enough of this!
0: You've become a powerful witness for Christ, Thomas.
1: It breaks my heart to see my people so deceived.
0: Hey, would you like to start a Bible study? We can invite other Muslims.
1: I'd love it. I want so much to be used by God in some way to reach others with the truth. Phil and I have begun a ministry together to reach the Muslim world. I want them to know the Bible is the inerrant word of God. When they know the truth will set them free.
7: In John chapter 8, verse 36, Jesus said, "If the Son, therefore, shall make you free, ye shall be free indeed. And friend, he will set you free of whatever has you shackled. All you have to do is ask him, and there's no better time than right now. So pray with us. Lord, I'm asking you to set me free of my guilt and shame, of every sin that keeps me from you. I believe Christ died for me. I believe he rose from the dead and will now live in my heart. Thank you, God, for sending Jesus. Help me to live for him."
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8: 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And our address? 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

0: It's back to school season, and some students are asking you to join them in prayer for their school.
1: My name is Hannah Skinner, and I attend Central High School. Prayer is really important for Central High School specifically because we have the IB program and so many different programs that can be conflicting interests with spirituality or even just so many things that are going on in students' mind. And so whenever we can pray about that and really just ask God to move upon the hearts of our students, it's a really powerful tool really to speak to the students directly and to God also.
0: Join us and students from First Priority of the Ozarks this Saturday by going to a school near you and praying over the campus. And if you take and share a picture of your visit, be sure to tag us.

0: We're shining. We're rising. We are up and at 'em.
1: Somebody's caffeinated.
0: I am.
1: For both of us.
0: Yeah, I'm ready.
1: Life is better on
0: caffeine. It's a good Tuesday. In Hebrews, it says, let us run with endurance the race that is set before us, looking to Jesus, the founder and perfecter of our faith. I love the reminder. We're looking to Jesus. Yeah. You're going to be tempted to look a lot of places today. Look to Jesus.

0: Mark Lowry shouting as he jumps across Jordan early on a Tuesday.
1: We are doing some shout outs today about teachers. You know, as we go through this week, we are lifting up different aspects of back to school. And today it's all about our teacher friends.
0: 1 week from today. For reals. I mean, there's all kinds of things going on, parent-teachers meetings and the things right now, but 1 week from today, public schools in Southwest Missouri get kicking.
1: They do. And okay, so we have been talking off mic about how it's a lot. When you have one teacher and anywhere between 18 and 25 students, right. That's 18 to 25 stories walking into your classroom every day. And your goal is to get through your lesson plan, but you got to navigate. You're navigating experiences and family stuff.
0: Stories.
1: And man.
0: That you just don't, at the surface, you don't know all that child is dragging into the classroom.
1: I saw this note from a teacher, and maybe when you go to a parent-teacher conference this week, you know, you'll have this conversation. But she puts a note in the folder at the beginning of the school year that says, handle with care. If your family is experiencing difficulties at home, I would like to provide extra support at school.
0: Oh, wow.
1: And I understand that you are not always able to share details, but if your child is coming to school after a hard night, a morning, or a hard weekend, please text me, handle with care. Nothing else will be asked or said. This will let me know that your child may need extra help, extra patience, and extra time during the day.
0: That's a good teacher right there.
1: Yeah.
0: That's a great teacher right there.
1: And I mean, handle with care. And what a lesson for all of us.
0: Mm-hmm.
1: There are so many people walking into every building in this world.
0: Yeah. And we just don't know.
1: We're just called to handle them with care.
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0: Endless Highway and The End on The Sound of Home. You guys, I feel sorry for everybody listening because they're only getting half the show. They're not getting.
1: We need to figure out like a rise and or shine and rise after hours. And I don't know.
0: Before hours. Because most, kind of like, you know, best parts of the movie left on the cutting room floor. You and I have a fabulous conversation in and around the time we actually key on between the songs. Endless Highway, by the way, I noticed this. They have the distinction of being the only group that has a 2-day residency at the Opera House.
1: Oh.
0: During Southern Gospel Picnic. Everybody else has got the one. And that's typical. That if you're there at the Opera House, you got your big day. It's a marquee thing. It's almost like mm-hmm. your name is in the lights kind of thing up there at the Opera House. But Endless Highway, 2 days. They get kind of set up shop.
1: I bet they said, you know what? We need some time with Thunderation. we need some time.
0: In the writer.
1: Mm-hmm.
0: Yeah. You get, so since it's his last year for Thunderation before the all the new, before all the new. Miners Mountain Express gets in there. So, Endless Highway. If you're a big fan, then you probably want to spend a couple of your days down to Silver Dollar City watching them up at the Opera House. They're going to be there Thursday and Friday in September.
1: So one of our winners came in yesterday to pick up her tickets and her gift basket. Yeah. Oh, we need to post that photo that we took with her and her little grands or nephews. They were adorable. Mm-hmm. And the oldest boy just went ahead and said, you know what? That tumbler in the basket there, that's mine. I'm going to go ahead and claim.
0: I think he even licked the handle. It was, he laid claim. And man, was that fun.
1: That was great.
0: Pictures. Yeah, we'll put that on social here in just a little bit now that we're thinking of it. It's kind of in the middle of the day. So we got that 5 days for her family going to be down at SDC. And I'm going to tell you the lineup. We've got it all for you right there at our website. Go to the box office. Go to kwfc.org. You can see the festival at a glance. It is one of the best ideas we've ever come up with. You just got one look. You see every venue. You see every time, every day of the festival. And one glance, kind of pick the days and your favorites to get down there. You and I, our favorite day is going to be a week from Thursday.
1: Yes.
0: Wait a minute. Yeah, 1 week from... Wait a minute. 1 week from Thursday. Mm-hmm. Wow. It all gets started. And we can't wait. We can't wait to see you down there.
1: I'm excited.
0: Get the fan. You can get the preview at kwfc.org.
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4: Your Sound of Home forecast. We're in the upper 90s today. Factoring in the humidity, it'll feel like about 105 and lots of sunshine. Then overnight, we have cold front dropping through that could bring us some showers and thunderstorms with heavy rainfalls. So watch out for that. Our overnight low in the mid-70s. Hot and humid again on Wednesday. Lots of sun, upper 90s, and our heat index about 105. We'll stay around 90 on Thursday and sunny. I'm meteorologist Steve Hamilton.

0: I have a daughter that is going into seventh grade.
1: Ooh, middle
0: lockers and new schedules and all the things. So last year, though, in sixth grade, she got to be part of First Priority, which is here in the Ozarks, hopefully throughout the country. But it is a group that is allowed to meet on campus to pray. They get to talk about their experience of how they met Jesus. They get to encourage their friends to come. They get involved with local churches. It is church at school, and they're allowed to do it because it is student-led.
1: Yeah.
0: And we're going to chat with the guys from First Priority here in the Ozarks this week. And I really am encouraged by this next generation, the boldness, the realness, and that because they are craving truth, they're craving authentic relationships, you know,
1: that's the term to capture the essence of the youth today. They want to know what's real in an AI world when you don't know. These kids, they're down to what is real.
0: And unfortunately, and I've seen this just in parenting books, they are being labeled the anxious generation. There's a lot of books right now that say parenting the anxious generation. That makes me sad.
1: Yeah.
0: I understand that there's some truth in it because they've grown up in a world that is, well, technology makes things faster.
1: Yeah.
0: They haven't learned a lot of patience in certain areas. And they've got a lot more options than maybe you and I did. And that can cause some anxiety. Yeah.
1: Wow.
0: Yeah. But I'm believing for this school year. I'm believing for boldness, and I know that the Lord is with them. So, Father, we thank you. We thank you for the opportunity of a new year and new relationships for students, new opportunities for teachers to reach students, Lord. And I just thank you for those leaders who are looking at schools and saying, that's not forgotten. That's not wasted. We want to be there. We want to support this next generation, Lord. And I am believing for a generation of bold kids that are excited to tell the truth to their friends, that are having experiences with you, Lord. And I thank you for it. And Lord, I am believing for people to support this, that we would be a people this week when we drive by and we see a school, we would pause and pray. And we thank you for it. In Jesus' name, amen.

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0: Sunday Drive and Taranda Green teaming up on The Sound of Home. Dave and Rebecca wishing you the most fabulous Tuesday you've ever had. Is that possible? I've never really, to be honest with you, kept track on Tuesdays. So that might be easy to attain. Might be the best Tuesday I've ever had.
1: Well, speaking of keeping track, there are some things turning 50 this year that are very surprising.
0: Yeah.
1: Movies that are turning 50.
0: Oh, what movies are going 50?
1: Do you remember the Bad News Bears?
0: Oh, yeah.
1: I love that movie.
0: I don't know. Yeah, I don't know that we recommend it for family viewing. But, the theme of the movie is pretty funny. Now, now you're talking about the,
1: Walter Matthau.
0: Walter Matthau.
1: Yeah.
0: Yeah. Yeah. It's a spicy movie, but, man, you want to talk about meeting kids. These kids now are, I think they're on AARP. The kids starring in that. Man, 50? Wow.
1: Okay, but King Kong also turning 50.
0: Time out. Which one?
1: Like,
0: because King Kong's been around a little bit. Which
1: one? The one with Jeff Bridges.
0: Okay.
1: Do you remember this?
0: Yep. I remember that. That was the one when they had the big inflatable. They made a big deal of it because they made it a life, whatever, genuine, bigger than stadium sized inflatable. Uh-huh. Which was kind of funny. For the few times you saw it, you're like, that's a balloon. They've gotten so much better with CGI.
1: Right.
0: When they made this thing back in the 70s, I remember that. I mean, it was a compelling movie. I mean, King Kong had so many remakes. I think the original was like 1930s.
1: Oh, yeah. Black and white years ago.
0: Yeah, and the claymation kind of monkey.
1: Rocky is turning 50.
0: That's
1: what I was waiting on to tell you.
0: Now, that one hurts. That one. Yo, Adrian.
1: Yep.
0: We've been doing Yo, Adrian for 50
1: years.
0: No.
1: And you've been talking about Yoda for 50 years, too.
0: That's next year, I think, isn't it?
1: Yes.
0: Is Star Wars next year?
1: Yes. But the hype started this time 50 years ago.
0: Oh, my. Wow. Wow. Mm-hmm. I just discovered that Yoda has a last name. Did you know?
1: No, Dave.
0: Did you know?
1: Okay.
0: Yeah. We've been watching Star. Did you know that? I mean, for 50 years? It's just been Yoda. We didn't know.
1: It's just been Master Yoda. What is his last name?
0: Lady Who?
1: Yoda.

0: Today, we have an update to a horrific story from last December when a 2-year-old girl was found in critical condition from severe malnutrition. This was in Clever, Missouri. The young girl couldn't even sit upright because she was so weak. Doctors say she'd also been abused. Now, 5 adults are facing felony charges in that case. The child's mother, Miracle McKay, her boyfriend, Jaden Maples, and their roommates, Marissa Castor and Andrew Seiler, all charged in the crime. Plus, the now former Missouri Children's Division worker, Christine Moore, is accused of falsifying her work records and obstructing the investigation. DSS says she no longer works there. That case has also raised many broader concerns about Missouri's child welfare system, particularly staffing shortages, heavy caseloads, and lengthy investigations. A former investigator said she left after her caseload exceeded 30 cases. That is twice the amount of the division's target caseload. In July, workers in 23 of Missouri's 46 judicial circuits were averaging more than 45 days to close an investigation, despite state law generally requiring them to be completed within 45 days. Officials plan to reorganize investigation teams in September, but the change will not add additional staff. That leaves concerns about whether the system can reduce backlog and respond quickly enough to children, some of them at severe risk. NHTSA firefighters and water team rescued 2 people who became stranded on a rock island in the James River late last night. Police also used a drone with thermal imaging to locate them. Firefighters reached that island by boat, found both people uninjured. The fast-moving water was still above knee level, though. They were brought safely back to shore. There's a look at news. I'm Sarah Forhetz.
1: A siren is more than a command for you to pull over. It's a cry for help and an invitation for you to take an extra 10 seconds and pray. There's someone who needs your love in the back of that ambulance.
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1: Maranatha Village is a 55-plus retirement village where neighbors love God and community.
0: Maranatha proudly supports the tradition of the national anthem on KWFC.

0: And harmony on the sound of home joining Dave and Rebecca on your Tuesday morning experience. Did you hear Randall in there dropping the low note within harmony?
1: No.
0: Well, you'd have to listen really close because he's all the way out in Aurora. I'm sure he was singing along. I'm sure he was singing along. Or it might have been Diane kind of nailing the high part. Every song you hear, you're not hearing all the voices. You're hearing the people that were in the studio.
1: Mm-hmm.
0: But you're not hearing all the voices behind the work. You didn't hear Randall and Diane, but I promise you, they were so very much involved in getting you that song this morning.
1: Couldn't do it without them.
0: Could not. 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We're not being melodramatic. We're being absolutely serious when we tell you that Randall and Diane were as much to credit for that song as In Harmony themselves, because without them, it could have been heard on KWFC. So Randall, Diane, hope that you feel important because you are. I hope that you feel very important because you are. And supporting KWFC at that dollar a day, being more the Music Mission Partners, is a big deal to us. And we want you to know that. And if you want to be like Randall and Diane, be a big deal, be a cog in the works that make this radio ministry go, you can make your gift happen safely, securely right now at KWFC.org.

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1: I was telling you about how painting lowers your stress level. You pointed out that usually painting does not. And I'm not talking about painting your house.
0: You haven't painted with Debbie Taylor.
1: Although, I just wrapped a project.
0: Right.
1: Where
0: are you done?
1: I am.
0: Oh,
1: I painted the entry. I painted the living room. I painted the stairs. I got real excited about that.
0: I got to see the finished product.
1: For 80% of the time, I was excited. The last 20%, I was like, don't love it.
0: Get it
1: Don't
0: done.
1: Love it. But actual sitting down to paint, there's a study. Yep. It was 50 people who volunteered for this.
0: Okay.
1: Ages 18 to 40. They sat down to paint and they were monitored. Their heart rate was monitored. They even took those cortisol test levels. A couple of tests were done to check their inflammatory situation. So anyway, I don't know how all of it worked, but it lowered the stress hormones when they sat down to paint, when there was a piece of art example. So they didn't have to think, oh, what am I going to paint or where I'm going to space it? They were just able to kind of mimic it, pick their own colors, lowered all the stress levels.
0: No, you're not having to convince me. You're not having to work hard. Who was the most laid back person in the world? Bob Ross. Come on. Is there a more laid back? I see a little tree hiding over here in the corner. There is just a little tree. There's no way more laid back in life than Bob Ross.
1: Yes, because he taught us some life lessons. Like, oh, you didn't mess up. You didn't. You just got to tap, tap, tap. Just make that a little bush now, okay? And then we're going to cover it up with some clouds. Maybe even add some snow. You're right.
0: Yeah.
1: Okay, well,
0: Even if we just
1: watched his videos, I think our stress level would lower.
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0: You know, we're just a few weeks away from finding out if you won with that song right there, The Broken Man.
1: Yeah. He's,
0: by the way, also up for a Dove Award with that one, by the way. By the by. Yeah. Scotty Inman on The Sound of Home. He's one of the famous people we kind of rub elbows with here on the morning show. That like he's in here. You happened upon on this back to school season a teacher that's mm-hmm. getting it done. You're kind of taken with some of these things.
1: Well, you know, they all teachers have an opportunity to make a huge impact. And I love how this teacher says he knows that, you know, lunchtime could be his time. He's not judging anyone who spends lunch differently.
0: Yeah, quiet
1: but
0: time.
1: But he, as a male teacher, feels like he can go and speak into students during that time.
2: So I eat lunch in the cafeteria almost every single day, and here's why. So I teach fifth grade, and I know what some of you are thinking. What about your prep time? What about your planning? Do you get anything done? Are you crazy? I get it. I know I can grade papers. I know I can check my email. I know I can eat my food in the peace and quiet. I get all that. But it's the beginning of the year, so it's really not that big a deal. And this is just my opinion. This is just my experience. In the 8 years of doing this, this is the most effective thing that I have to get to know my students on a personal level. Way more effective than the All About Me activities, which I still give some of those. They're dope, don't get me wrong, but this is way more effective. And what happened when I walked into the cafeteria today and I sat down next to a couple of my new kids? Instantly, two or three more down the table were like, hey, can you eat lunch with me tomorrow? Can you sit with me the next day? And I said, absolutely, mark me down. Because we can all agree that in this job, in education, in teaching, the single most important thing we can do is build a relationship with every single kid that walks in the door. We can't do our job without it. So, you don't have to do what I do. You don't have to believe what I believe in. But this might be worth a shot.
0: Wow. Wow, because I think if I'm a teacher, I'm prizing my quiet time.
1: For sure.
0: Wow.
1: For sure. But I think that, you know, it really speaks to, you know, if you are sitting with kids while they have that opportunity to really be themselves, you're going to learn a lot about them.
0: So in our prayers for the teachers today, because in our praying this week, we prayed for the students in our back to school. Today the teachers are our focus. We're kind of highlighting a few of those throughout the morning, and this one touches me that he recognizes the power, understands this. This whole life is about relationships.
1: Mm-hmm.
0: It's not just about I built this thing and put my name on it. He put his name on a lot of hearts.
1: Yeah,
0: and they grew up with that. So kudos to the teachers that have that spirit.
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5: Your Sound of Home forecast, we're in the upper 90s today. Factoring in the humidity, it'll feel like about 105 and lots of sunshine. Then overnight, we have cold front dropping through that could bring us some showers and thunderstorms with heavy rainfall. So watch out for that. Our overnight low in the mid-70s. Hot and humid again on Wednesday. Lots of sun, upper 90s, and our heat index about 105. We'll stay around 90 on Thursday and sunny. I'm meteorologist Steve Hamilton.

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0: I read something yesterday that I'm pretty sure I'm going to frame.
1: Oh, really?
0: Mm-hmm.
1: A frameable.
0: Yeah.
1: Because you come up with a bunch of good things. This one's going to make the wall, you think?
0: I think so. Okay. It says, God has been teaching me that my obsession with making the right decision was really an obsession with avoiding failure.
1: Oh.
0: So my obsession with making the right choice, the right next step, was really trying to say, as long as I don't fail, because I just don't want to fail, and I don't want to make a mistake. I don't want people to look at me and think, well, what is she doing? She is failing. And so a lot of times we find ourselves pausing, maybe doing nothing, maybe saying nothing. Now, I totally believe in pausing and sleeping on something and not just talking to hear yourself talk, okay. Even though
1: that's what we do.
0: I don't have to have the last word or win the argument, but there are times where it's hard to take a next step in something because you're just afraid of failing.
1: Mm.
0: And we're called to believe God to direct our path, right? And that if it's His plan, and we truly believe that, well, He's not going to fail. Now,
1: right.
0: He might need this thing done and He might use Rebecca, or He may not, but He's still going to get it done.
1: I was amazed at how much God got done without me.
0: Right.
1: Did he really need Dave?
0: You're right. You know, when we really believe, okay, God, you're guiding my steps. God, you've directed my path. God, I'm here. We can keep taking the next one and the next one.
1: So if it goes on the wall, what's it read again? If it goes on the wall, what are you going to put up there?
0: God has been teaching me that my obsession with making the right decision was really an obsession with avoiding failure.

0: That's High Road, and that's what love is. You've been chasing those girls on social media?
1: Yes, because they are talented and funny and encouraging. And we've been talking about, okay, where are you listening from? You know, if you're using the KWFC app, we know you're outside the Ozarks. Yeah. Where are you listening from? And we missed an opportunity Sarah.
0: But it did inspire us.
1: It did inspire us.
0: So Sarah and High Road, they are globetrotting right now. Did you know they're, well, of course you did. They're in Norway.
1: They're in Norway.
0: If you catch a flight, you might get out there in time to catch them at the country Palavon Med High Road. They're in Sarpsborg, Norway.
1: Nice.
0: I would love if Sarah would just kind of drop us a line. Hey, yes. Listening to you from Sarpsborg, Norway. What do I win?
1: And we're sorry we didn't send you a ton of stickers to leave all over Norway.
0: Right. So guess what we're going to do next time we get a chance? We're gonna equip our traveling gospel groups to sow the seeds of where they can find their gospel music, of course on their websites and stuff like that. But yeah, there's a radio station that is gonna be all over the world with you.
1: That I'm so excited for them, and we're praying for safe travels, favor in those airports, friends,
0: right,
1: and just a good restful experience in Norway. I mean, yes, they get to explore and perform and entertain and. I mean, all to the glory of God.
0: We're calling you out. If you're in Sarpsborg, Norway, go ahead. Just bring up the app, the KWFC app. Tell us where you're listening from. I want the street corner of Sarpsborg, Norway, or wherever you are in this world. You could be just down the street, or you could be halfway across the globe. Fire up that mobile mic and let us know, where in the world are you listening from?
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0: In the news on this Tuesday, drivers and heavy truck operators need to be aware of a new weight restriction on the eastbound U.S. 60 bridge that goes over Lake Springfield. MoDOT is lowering the limit from 55 tons to 40 tons for single-unit cars and 50 tons for combination vehicles, including tractor-trailers. The change follows routine inspections and engineering analysis of the bridge's load capacity that was initially built in 1965. The restriction will remain in place until that bridge is replaced. No timeline on that. Springfield is rolling out a new campaign asking drivers to think twice before giving money to panhandlers at busy intersections. Help starts here signs are going to start being posted at 10 locations, encouraging motorists to support local organizations that provide food, shelter, and other services for the homeless. The campaign was developed by council member Callie Carroll with help from local nonprofits like Crosslines, United Way, Victory Mission, and others. City officials say the effort does not change any panhandling laws and is focused on safety and public education. There's a look at news. I'm Sarah Forhetz.
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3: Your Sound of Foam forecast, more heat and humidity for us today. Sunny and 97 for the afternoon high, and our heat index about 105. We have cold front moving in overnight. That'll bring us a really good chance of rain and thunderstorms. Watch out for some heavy rainfall with a few of those storms during the overnight hours. Mid-70s, and then we're right back to the heat and humidity on Wednesday. Sunny, upper 90s, and very humid. This is meteorologist Steve Hamilton.

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0: Okay, I'm a fan of the song already. Love the song, Goodness of God by Triumphant. But the song, that song got had a little bit more teeth to it for me this morning after our call from Mark.
1: Okay, so when Mark called, mm-hmm. We're blessed every time someone calls. But there was something about Mark's excitement because he was actually in the car headed to, his next place. He said, I'm a pastor. I'm headed out, from here to there. And he's like, where do I listen from? I listen all over.
0: Everywhere. App, yes. Radio, TV.
1: Yes. He shared with us that when they went on vacation recently that he's like, you know what? The app worked there too.
0: In the middle of the ocean.
1: In the middle of the ocean.
0: That's pretty good coverage, by the way. Used to radio couldn't get there, right? Brother Mark, your encouragement sure meant a lot to us. I just want to let you know. He responded to the where in the world are you listening? And mm-hmm. he says he's listened to us all over the world, middle of the ocean, all the things. And for him to take the minute to share his testimony so encouraged us how much this ministry means to him that he listens so much. He gets encouraged. I know that was the point of it. He's thankful for the work of KWFC, but Mark, we're thankful for your kind words.
1: Mm-hmm.
0: You help fan the flame, brother. We're going to keep doing this this morning.
1: Yeah.
0: And not that we're going to quit, but today we're going to do it because we know you're listening and we know it means something to you. We're very, very grateful for that. So you can be like Mark and fire up that mobile mic and tell us where in the world are you listening? And we'd love to know your story and maybe even how long you've been listening to KWFC because he's been listening for a good long while. And that means a lot to us. Thank you, Mark, for the call. If you'd like to encourage us to fire up the mobile mic on the KWFC app and tell us where you're listening.
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0: going to leave that to him.
1: To the pros.
0: Yes.
1: Okay. I'm going to go master's voice.
0: Another professional. I mean, everybody can bake a cake. Okay.
1: Okay. Everybody can follow directions to bake a cake.
0: Not everyone is a baker. I see what you're doing there. But Hannah's Cake Company.
1: Yeah.
0: Okay. They were part of the big announcement with Silver Dollar City last week on the new
1: Miners Mountain Express.
0: Mm-hmm. So Hannah, she lives in Huntsville, Arkansas, and she is today's find and follow, because here's the deal. If you have a hobby, if you have a dream, and you put in the work, all of a sudden you're going to be able to post these photos of visiting Silver Dollar City as a kid, and then years later presenting the cake you made for the newest roller coaster. She has a video of all of these memories that took place at Silver Dollar City from the time she was little bitty to the time that she made the cake for the Miner's Mountain. And you guys, this cake, I've even heard people who were like, I just walked on by it because I thought it was a replica of the roller coaster.
1: Yeah.
0: And then they cut into it, and I was like, what? That's cake? Yeah. She's also made a cake for Miss Dolly Parton, the coat of many colors.
1: Oh, for real?
0: At a festival down in Tennessee. So, I mean, Hannah, living the dream.
1: Major skills. So yes. You recommend her as a find and follow?
0: Yes. It's so encouraging because it started out as a hobby and a dream, and now, wow. All these years later, making a cake.
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4: Your Sound of Phone forecast, we're in the upper 90s today. Factoring in the humidity, it'll feel like about 105 and lots of sunshine. Then overnight, we have cold front dropping through that could bring us some showers and thunderstorms with heavy rainfall, so watch out for that. Our overnight low in the mid-70s. Hot and humid again on Wednesday. Lots of sun, upper 90s, and our heat index about 105. We'll stay around 90 on Thursday and sunny. I'm meteorologist Steve Hamilton.

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0: Joseph Habedank, and a lively ending to Ain't That the Truth? And you had mentioned earlier, this generation of young people are really, they want truth. Now, they've got all kinds of shades of things and opinions out there. Bless them in the fight.
1: They have so many, what most people would call resources available to them.
0: Right.
1: Some of them are just full of lies, though.
0: Right. And so help, God help those causes where the truth is being upheld, the salvation, the relationship with Jesus Christ. And there's a group. There's a group of students doing that very thing called First Priority. If you've never heard of this, we had a couple of the young people involved in First Priority, part of our Springfield Prayer Breakfast back in May. If you'll remember, if you're part of that, that's a couple of the representatives of First Priority. So Jeff Stanford, the director, and a bunch of students came and visited us yesterday. And I want to share with you a little bit of the conversation we had with Ben and Cade, a couple of young men that are movers and shakers. I think you're gonna have some hope for the future of the church here.
2: So at the Ozark High School, we gather on Tuesday mornings. And it starts off normally just like the first 5 minutes, we're just welcoming people in, meeting each other, you know, shaking hands. And then we kind of kick it off and the host will say hey, our speaker for today will be so-and-so. And then speaker will come up and they'll give either their gospel message or whatever tool they're trying to use or their testimony. And they'll just speak to the people for the most, that's the main part of the club. And then after that, we have a time to connect with everybody who came, like the new people and the old people. And that's when we like can point kids to churches or give them Bibles.
0: So what time is that on Tuesday mornings?
2: It starts at 7:05.
0: Okay. And you go for a full hour or how long?
2: It's 30 minutes.
1: I'm a mom to middle schoolers. Mm-hmm. And my daughter, when she started at sixth grade, this was like the thing that she was like, okay, I got to be on time this day. And that's really awesome because, like, a lot of times kids are like, meh, I got to get to school at some point. Yeah. But when it was, like, meeting day, she was like, I got to get to school. Also, I don't need to eat breakfast because we're going to have donuts there. But the other cool thing is that the gear, like wearing the bracelet, wearing the shirt, that's such an easy way to invite a friend. So is that something you guys try to do when you're looking at your friends and you're thinking, okay, I have to figure out a way to how to include this kid, how to invite this kid. Is it easier if maybe, you know, it's, I got a bracelet today, or maybe you should try to come next week. Like what's an invitation look like?
3: Yeah. So they'll give you bracelets when you go and you can hand those out or you can wear them. They're just ways to kind of, represent First Priority. And they have like cards that you can give out. And like invite cards, and they'll have like where they ask you what church you go to and like how you're involved.
0: We are talking with Ben and Cade. They're a couple of middle school students going into.
1: No, they are going into their sophomore year.
0: Right, that's right.
1: Yes.
0: That's right.
1: Yeah.
0: They're kind of running together in my mind. Talking about First Priority meeting at Ozark High the Tuesday mornings at 7:05. They go for about a half an hour. We had a chance to kind of wrap things up with Jeff Stanford, the director of things going on with the First Priority, kind of give us some idea of how to get plugged in.
1: What is a way that we can support First Priority? Do you guys need volunteers? Do you need us to drop off the things
0: donuts
1: to make waffles?
0: Right.
1: Do you need us to support you and get those invite bracelets? Like, what do you need?
4: So all the above, right? There's four things that we say, the four P's that we call them. And number one's pray, right? So obviously this Saturday is a great opportunity to support that. Go pray for schools, pray for students, pray for clubs is one of the promote. Let people know. Let your churches know. Let your pastors know. Your youth pastors. You know the parents that are around. Let them know that there is something in a public school that that is happening that is having a gospel impact. Participate. Say you want to club mom, club dad, maybe you're a pastor. You don't have a youth pastor at your church, and maybe you're a pastor listening. Guess what? You can go volunteer and be a part on campus. And then, of course, provide. Everything comes with a price.
0: Right.
4: And donuts cost money, and resources cost money. But ultimately, that's really it. And so we want to see as many students come to know Christ as possible.
0: Where is the best place for people to go to get plugged in?
4: Yes, FP. fpozarks.org. So FP, initials for first priority, ozarks.org is the best spot, and everything's right there.
1: 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Let's be believing for the teachers and the students headed back to school this fall.

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3: When we unlock our doors in the morning, that's when we see them. 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

0: Week Survival, breaking loose here on a Tuesday morning. You're shining and rising with Dave and Rebecca.
1: All right, I know you've already had your birthday this year.
0: Yep, it was a good one.
1: But This is something to think about, maybe a request for next year, because I feel like you're in this group a little bit.
0: Yeah.
1: What do you get a boomer for their birthday? It's a trending gift.
0: Yeah.
1: It's not a joke. It's a real thing.
0: I barely qualify for that generation. My mom and I are both boomers. She was like in the early part of the boomers.
1: Right.
0: And I'm at the tag end of the boomers. What do you get somebody that has pretty much everything they want? There's not really a whole lot out there that I think I want. What is the trending gift?
1: Pickleball lessons.
0: For real?
1: Yes.
0: That's a hot trending gift for the boomers.
1: Yes, I think it's meeting a lot of needs. First of all, it's fun.
0: Yeah.
1: You get some exercise, but you're also putting something on the calendar to go meet a friend.
0: Nice.
1: Because it's better, like, the two-on-two for the pickleball stuff.
0: Yeah. Yeah, that'd be tough one-on-one.
1: Yeah.
0: That's a little strenuous, but if you got two out there.
1: Yeah, and it's fun. So a lot of churches in the Ozarks, I say a lot, several that I know of, have converted their gyms into pickleball courts, and they're having more meet and greets.
0: Well, Pickleball Warehouse out in Marionville. That's what they do. They do pickleball.
1: Okay, so if I were to get you lessons,
0: if you were to do it, that'd
1: I need
0: be a great
1: to contact
0: place.
1: Them.
0: That'd be a good
1: okay.
0: place. I mean, I'm thankful for them.
1: Mm-hmm.
0: So pickleball, the trending gift for boomers.
1: Yes,
0: because when you think '60s to '80s, pickleball. I've seen it grow. I mean, it has grown immensely.
1: The
0: past few years.
1: Yeah. Well, I'm curious if that is your jam in this season
0: and
1: of
0: you know,
1: life,
0: a boomer.
1: Open up that mobile mic and let us know, because Dave needs to know the rules.
0: I do.

0: So we talk about more than music mission partners. Actually, we talk about MMMPs on the show.
1: I thought they were the same.
0: Okay, but here's the deal. Mm-hmm. Not everybody knows what an MMMP stands for.
1: Did you just say it?
0: A more than music mission partner.
1: Oh, I get your point. We do say MMMP.
0: We do. Yeah. We say it, and here's the deal. You might want to know what that is. Maybe you started listening yesterday, and you're like, Rebecca, I don't understand why you guys talk about these MMMPs.
1: Well, I would say there are probably people have been listening to us for a little while, still not up on the lingo.
0: That's fair. That's fair.
1: So help us.
0: So we are listener supported. And when you become part of the giving family to this radio ministry, your gift of $30 a month or more, maybe it's an annual gift of $360 or more, you automatically become a partner, a more than music mission partner.
1: Big time.
0: And we celebrate that. We celebrate that every day with multiple thank yous of a big stack of people that are really funding this radio ministry, because we couldn't do it without them.
1: Okay. How high can you stack of people? That's okay. a pretty good stack.
0: Well, Excel spreadsheet wise, it's a pretty good stack.
1: Yes, it is.
0: Sharon from Greenfield. She is a more than music mission partner. Like I said, I don't know if she gives automatically every month or if she comes by here and hands over, you know, a check and says hi to Sue. I don't know, but I'm thankful that she does.
1: Yeah.

0: You know, some of the songs, they make your mind go to another place, and they make you think of people who, you know, to your point earlier, if I hear a song when I'm in a good place, I might celebrate. But when I hear a song when I'm in a struggling place, I might look and have these questions of why and where are you and when are you going to show up? And but that's our faith journey. We're going to ask why, and that's okay.
1: Yeah.
0: We often do it with people who are serving, and we know their heart for the Lord, and we know that this is not part of the plan. This can't be part of the plan. Michelle is a dear friend of us. She's in our radio family. She is on evenings with our sister station, The Wind. Yeah. She had a conversation with another part of our team about a health struggle that she's facing. And I appreciate this clip that you're going to hear, because she talks about this journey and the people around her, and she knows this chapter is going to change her faith.
2: Michelle has been walking a health journey that she never expected to be on, and this is an opportunity for you to share what you're going through so that people who love you like we do can be part of this with you. This is a very, very hard, difficult season.
3: God has been with me this entire time. I mean, I really sense his presence. There are times that fear tries to move in. He's just been faithful. So I was planning a mission trip. We took 43 people overseas on a mission trip. And the week before, I went to the dentist, and the dentist found a growth in my tonsil. I went to an ENT, and they did all of the scans and biopsy, and they said it was the C word. It derailed me. Like, who'd have thought, you know?
1: Right.
3: You don't. And so I started everything healthy. No sugar, all of that.

0: that stuff. But I did tell a lot of people because I felt like we were on assignment on that trip. And so when we came back, went into all of the tests, the PET scan and CAT scan and MRI. And so in the meantime, I'm trying to do all the natural things. Because, you know, when you have a baby, everybody tells you their labor story. But when it comes to the C word, everybody has input. Yeah. But I tell you the scriptures and the prayers, it speaks such life. You know, I know I'm healed. I know Jesus is my healer. Mm-hmm. I know by his stripes, I am made whole. And I don't understand why I'm walking through this journey. But I felt like it was just an attack on my voice, my throat, and my neck. I'm like, really? This is my voice. I'm like, this is what I love to do. Right. You know, John and I are pastors, and I've been here for 40 years, and I love the Joy FM. I'm on week 4 of these crazy treatments, but they've been very kind. They'll put on worship for me when I go in there, and they bolt you to a table in this mask to shoot the radiation. She'll have worship on, and she'll talk to me through it. The nurses have been beautiful. But there are times that I really have felt literally carried by the Lord.
1: Just the word. It's it carries so much weight. And then when you face the treatment, finding hope can be very difficult. I don't know how people do this without God.
0: I don't either. The enemy is not going to shut my mouth. I am going to be a big mouth for Jesus forever. Like everybody there I talk to about the Lord, like I'm going to put in Bibles in the chapel and we're going to go after this thing. You know what I mean? Like I'm not stopping. And I will say, Dave, you have been so kind during this journey for me. And I know you've walked through a hard place. So I just really appreciate and love you.
2: Michelle, you have been part of this radio station since the beginning. You're the spiritual mama around here. When you're the one that we look to, and then we're praying for you, it's taken us all by surprise.
0: I got this diagnosis, and then 2 weeks later, Candace broke her jaw. Yes. This makes me angry. This is not okay, you know? It's the balance between the medical, the natural, the trusting the Lord.
1: I've never walked through it in the way that you are. But I know where John is, and I feel for him. I pray for him a lot.
0: Thank you. He's been my rock.
3: Michelle. So this is part of our extended radio family. KWFC is blessed to be a part of a network called the Radio Training Network. The mothership, if you will, the big hub is the Joy FM out of Sarasota, Tampa, Florida. And Michelle Talone, you hear her on the evenings on the wind. She's a very precious lady to this family. So this is the morning team visiting about the things we just, okay, Lord, what is up? Why? Is she serving the Lord with her gift of being the spoken word and keeping people company of an evening, reminding them the blessing of a Lord we can trust through everything, and now she is going through it. So we play that one to encourage you. If you're going through it, God knows.
4: Yep.
3: He's got a purpose. Do I pretend to know? No. Does Michelle even pretend to know? No. It swept her off her feet. She's going through the fight right now. She doesn't know this story, how God is writing this story. But she's trusting the author's pen.
4: Yep.
3: So for you that are going through it, we're praying for you.
4: Yeah. And keep going, because that's to Michelle's point. She's still encountering people every day, and she is still being a light and saying, you know what? You've never met me, but I know that Jesus is with me, and that's what we're going to talk about.
3: She's going to continue to be a big mouth.
4: When you're walking in and they're getting the worship music ready for you in the room, you've made an impact. So keep going.
3: And pray for Michelle.

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0: Ann Wilson on The Sound of Home. You know, we just spoke about our teammate, our family member, Michelle.
1: Yeah.
0: Also around that table talking with her was Dave Cruz, who his wife experienced cancer. He knows what it's like to go through that, to see the battle and to struggle with your faith as that battle plays out. And if that's you today, if you're in the battle and you're looking around and you're like, God, I know you're there, but I need to talk to someone and I need someone to agree with me on some things, and I need a conversation and some encouragement. Well, we have a prayer line for that. That number is 877-800-7729. You can call it, you can text it. It is 24 hours a day, 7 days a week, and it is there for you.
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0: Westward Road with He Knew on the Sound of Home. We have been engaging in prayer with our friends at First
1: Priority.
0: So
1: what is so encouraging to me, I think I have like a coach's spirit.
0: I do. Mean,
1: if anybody was to reach me when I was in high school, it was coaches. There was just something very like black and white about it. I need you to do this. I need you to practice this. And then you're going to get this outcome. That spoke to me. And I've had some experience of getting to work in schools, like my kids' schools.
0: Yeah.
1: And I tell you what, I have seen some leaders absolutely pour into their teachers with, you know, little gifts are nice, or just little great things in the break room. But I mean, the staff that I witnessed, it was a compliment every day of, hey, I see you, you're doing this. Hey, do you need a break later? All the things. They really looked out for each other, and then they had fun along the way, like, you know, with theme dressing and all that stuff to make it fun for kids. Because what the way you show up as a teacher matters. I know that they are leaving a lot of personal stuff in the car.
0: Right.
1: And then walking through that parking lot, walking through those doors, and they are on, and they are doing it on purpose, and they're doing it for a purpose. And it's a big deal.
0: It's a big deal. The future is at stake.
1: It is. Yeah. We're going to lift them up in prayer because I know that they have those anxious thoughts of they go into a new year, they haven't met these little people yet, but God's with them. So Lord, we just believe that you're going to cover every teacher preparing to walk into the classroom. Give them fresh energy, creative ideas. Give them patience and compassion. Lord, when they feel overwhelmed, remind them that their work matters. Help them to see the child that's behind every behavior, the need behind that struggle. And Lord, help them see the potential. Give them the wisdom to teach every child in front of them. And Lord, give them the strength for those difficult days. Let those classrooms become places of safety, growth, kindness, and belonging. In your name, amen.
0: Amen.

0: Legacy 5.
1: Guess what?
0: What's that?
1: I have been doing. I know you wanted to talk about Legacy 5.
0: No, I was not necessarily. Just they're one of the great quartets in our time.
1: I've been doing a little weather research.
0: Weather?
1: First of all, because I need to get this Jeep. I need to get the doors off my Jeep.
0: And sometime this summer, right?
1: When I do that over the weekend, it's one thing. But during the week, I think, well, I mean, when you get up as early as we do, it's kind of hard to drive in.
0: You don't want to do anything. Right. Pre-5. Right.
1: So every day I keep putting it off. But this weekend, the kids and I are actually doing a trip to Silver Dollar City to just hang out before school starts.
0: Good for you.
1: I'm probably going to have the doors on the highway because that scares me. It scares me big.
0: But, I don't blame you. That's a lot of road rushing by.
1: But next week, it's probably still going to be blazing hot when we are down there for the picnic.
0: It'll be warm, we expect. You've been looking at the weather.
1: I have. Yeah. And I'm really excited that we have the fans that we have. Okay. Not just the people that are fans, but the fans.
0: Fans for the fans.
1: The informative fans that we have. And they are sponsored by our friends that have been doing this for years and years and years. And we're thankful for them.
0: Maranatha Village. Picking up the fan this year. And so very, very grateful for them and their ministry, helping people in their retirement years mostly.
1: Yeah.
0: Yeah, so that worked out really nice. Thank you guys at Maranatha for getting behind the fan, helping people keep cool and informed at Southern Gospel Picnic. Hard to believe it's a week from Thursday. Get started down there.
1: That's right. And they're going to have the little, what do you call those, the little misters going and the fans on. Uh-huh. And you know what? We're probably going to get a couple of, cool sodas out of the deal. It's going to be great.
0: And don't forget, Southern Gospel music, wall to wall on every platform at Silver Dollar City.

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5: Dinner's on Dan from

I like the word in there that says try. That's triumphant on the sound of home. I am Terrace. Every day we got to try. We got to make our best effort. We got to get up and be willing to get going and to do something. Early this morning, I was watching a lady talking about, I think she was showing a really quick and easy way to fold something, and I thought it was kind of interesting. The background music kind of pulled me in, though. It wasn't from a Christian perspective, but it was, hey, I won't scroll. First thing in the morning, I'll take control. I'll take hold of my mind and focus on what's fine. And it was kind of a cool little jig. And in the middle of it, it got a little off center because it got a little too self imposing or self controlling. Like, I am in control of my destiny. We are in control of our testimony. But most of it I liked. And it was just a good reminder that, yeah, first thing in the morning, recognize that this is the day the Lord has made. I will rejoice. I will choose joy. And I will be glad that I am in it.

0: Sound of Home. I got to work a little earlier than normal because I wanted to avoid all the bus traffic. Kids back in school in my area. And I know this week, as a family of believers and faith followers here at the Sound of Home, we are praying for kids, for teachers, for school administrators, all different things throughout the week. Today, focusing on teachers. Yesterday, we prayed for students. Lord, I pray that you will equip teachers to impart wisdom to kids, to teach them how to learn, not just to memorize things by rote, but to find ways to make teaching interesting, to draw kids in. What a responsibility teachers have. And man, God, I'm so thankful for the ones that were full of wisdom, that took their time, that saw me as a person, not just another kid in a seat, that figured out my best way to learn and helped me do that. I pray that those who are gifted in the art of teaching, that you will abundantly bless them and enhance their gifts. Those who aren't gifted to teach, Lord, I pray that you would lead them to something that's more fulfilling for them and also more beneficial for the students. I'm so grateful that they are so patient. And in this society that we have, Lord, teachers often have to be caregivers and counselors and referees and all of the things, because sometimes the home life isn't good for these kids. So Lord, for the teachers this year, give them strength, give them wisdom, give them courage, give them the right word, and bathe them with your wisdom. Because apart from what you are and who you are, what we teach the kids, although it's beneficial, it's not the most important thing. So I pray that you would just watch over teachers, watch them through their days, give them patience, and give them a good year.
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Lauren Talley on The Sound of Home. I am Terrace. Yeah, I sound like I brought a souvenir cold home from the British Isles, which I did. Getting better, but still have that. I don't know how to get that stuff out of your nose. How can one body produce so much snot? I don't understand it. My sinuses aren't that big, but my goodness, it just is prolific how much the body can produce. But I'm grateful to be feeling better, and I'm grateful to be home. I read something about a young lady that, it's funny, on the plane, it was a 8.5-hour trip back home. So we watched several movies that were provided. We watched Remember the Titans, which was I think back in the 90s maybe, movie about football rivalry and black and white conflict. And it was a great movie. This little girl in there, I think it's the first time I had seen her. She was a child actress and she went on to do several movies and series later in her life. But I saw where she had passed away. We don't know why. They haven't released the cause of death yet. Her brother had passed away with a heart condition at 25 or 6 or something like that. But she struggled with postpartum depression and with abuse and addiction and all sorts of things. And in one of the interviews, she said, man, the best time of my life was when I was doing that movie, Remember the Titans. And it's just so strange that we had just seen the movie and then we find out 2 days later that she'd passed. And it's also sad to think that the best days of your life are the ones that are behind you. That's where you look for solace and for joy. Our best days, my friend, are ahead. The Lord goes before us and He prepares a way. He's ordered our steps. So choose today to rejoice and look forward to what tomorrow brings. Let's not try to relive the glory days. Can't recreate them. We definitely can't go back and redo them. So let's look forward to what the future holds.

0: I highly recommend vacationing. This is Terrace here at The Sound of Home. I am so glad to be home because let's face it, there is no place like it. But this is the first vacation that Mark and I have taken since we were in our mid to late 20s for more than like 4 or 5 day getaway. We'll take a week off, but you know, we might just go somewhere for 3 or 4 days and do a staycay. Lots of things to take care of. We've had lots of responsibility on our shoulders for the past decade. And so now, even though we're older than most empty nesters, we are thoroughly enjoying it. And going over to the British Isles, Scotland and Ireland primarily, lots of rain, lots of green, green, green, green, green. We got there a week before the heather started blooming. I was kind of bummed about that. It'd just been so cold and rainy, there just hadn't been any sunshiny days to force the blossoms. You could see that they were getting ready. They were kind of a purplish mauve, kind of, or mauve, if you will, a brown bud that was just getting ready to burst forward. I imagine this week it is stunning. But I was grateful to be there, and I marveled at the moss on all of the rocks on the side of the church buildings. And I think moss is just a really cool, fuzzy carpet that nature creates, and it takes time, and it just kind of reminded me while we were there that, you know, a world that creates moss deserves to be noticed. We need to slow down and just look at the cool things that the world, that God, that nature provides for us to be interested in, like moss or flowers that grow out of the cracks in the wall. How did it get there? Why is it growing? Where's its nutrition? I don't know, but it is blooming to its fullest.
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The Sound of Home, reading in Psalm 52 this morning about the mercies of God. Man, his mercies aren't just, here you go. They are so personally tailored to what we need, when we need it, to the extent that we need it. And let's just start with a tender mercy. God does not just say, I'm going to forgive you, but I'm not happy about it. He's like, I see your need. And it's with a very gentle touch that he reaches in and just heals our broken spirit, calms our savage soul, and reminds us that, no, we may not deserve this. We may not be able to earn this, but it is ours in completion. And it is so tender.

The Sound of Home. I am Terrace. Now, I did not grow up in a church where the crucifix was hung all over the church or depicted in stained glass, or nor did anybody in my family wear the crucifix as a piece of jewelry. I was brought up in a church where we celebrate an empty cross. We celebrate a risen Savior. And yet, going to Europe and seeing all the Gothic churches that have stood for hundreds, even thousands of years, all of them depicting a very savage crucifixion or a brutal cross, it was also a very sobering reminder of what Jesus did for me. And it really humbled my heart. And there were several times when I was just moved to the verge of tears, just being grateful once again, being reminded of his graciousness, his grateful, or that I'm grateful for the way that he laid his life down for me. There were

0: pictures of Jesus as the gentle shepherd. There are pictures of Jesus in this beautiful 1,000-year-old, 500-year-old stained glass images of little kids sitting on his lap and him talking to them. You know, some of them, he looked a little beatific, if you will. He was a little unbelievably holy. I think when Jesus was talking to the kids, he might have been sitting down on the ground playing roly-polies with them or something. I just think Jesus was a little more approachable, and he was also beguiling and attractive, because the kids were just drawn to him. And it just made me remember that sometimes I put too much emphasis on the way I worship the Lord instead of the fact that I just come to him as my best friend, as the savior of my soul, the lover of my soul. My Abba Father welcomes me to come in and to hang out, because what better friend than the one who lays down his life for us, right?
1: It's back to school season, and some students are asking you to join them in prayer for their school.
2: My name is Dylan George, and I am with Fairgrove High School. God tells you to pray. So out of that, you should just do it out of obedience. But we see that prayer works in our everyday lives. God answers prayers, and he hears our prayers. So he asks us to pray, and it works. So be praying, man. I don't know.
1: Join us and students from First Priority of the Ozarks this Saturday by going to a school near you and praying over the campus. And if you take and share a picture of your visit, be sure to tag us.
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Yeah, that's our job. Preach Jesus. Tell folks what he's done for us. Better yet, show them, love them, care for them. Be in their presence when they need. Maybe it's just a dinner. They're suffering a loss. Maybe somebody's not feeling well. Hey, I love to can. It's one of my favorite things that my mom and I used to do together. And about twice a year, I will put up, I don't know how many quarts of chicken soup. And then I'll also do beef stew. Those are just so easy for me to reach for. And if I know somebody's got a cold, down comes one of those with an extra can of chicken broth, and I'll make a pan of cornbread or make some herbed crackers or something like that. It takes me 10 minutes, but it can give them a little respite from having to work. And, you know, chicken soup is penicillin for the soul. We can preach the Lord. We can share him in really simple ways just to say, I see you, I care, and here you go.

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0: 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Thanks, Josh. I pray that you have a fabulous day.
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The Sound of Home. I am Terrace. I want to remind you, it's just a couple of weeks away until the Silver Dollar City Southern Gospel Picnic. We're going to be there all week. Russ and Nancy be broadcasting live from Silver Dollar City. They'll be on the front porch waiting for you. We'll also have a KWFC table, probably pretty close to the entrance, with a bunch of fan fans. They're actual handheld paddle fans to help you keep cool, keep the midges and the flies and all the hot summer pestilence away, but also keep you informed on who's playing when, because there's a full schedule of everything happening for the Southern Gospel Picnic there at the Silver Dollar City. So be sure to come on out. Opening day, Russ and Nancy in the afternoons. Dave and Rebecca are going to be opening the morning there, the first day on the 27th. So make your plans to come on out. And while you're there, please come see us. We love hanging out with you and catching up and seeing what's been going on in your life.

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0: 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I am Terrace. I tell you what, when I read scripture, I am reminded that God, A, has a sense of humor, and that he will use us, even if it's begrudgingly, because I look at the story of Jonah, and, you know, he didn't really do very good, did he? He was reluctant. He didn't want to go and preach to these people in Nineveh because, you know, God's like, I want you to do this. And Jonah's like, I don't like those people. They're mean. They're not great. I don't like them. They're my enemies. And God said, but I want you to do this. And we know the story. Jonah hesitated, got in the wrong boat, trying to run away from God. They threw him over because he knew he was sitting. And here this fish picks him up for 3 days. There's so many analogies throughout the whole story of Jonah. But Jonah goes ahead and realizes, okay, and where does the fish, you know, cough him out? Right there in front of Nineveh. Why did they believe him? Because there was also a deity in their religion that a man would come forth from a fish and he'd be a wise man. So God knew, right? God prepared. And there are no coincidences in our lives. But when we think about Jonah, and we think about him being willing to do this finally. He was still begrudging. He was just doing what God told him to because he had to. And the Ninevites, they became Christ or God followers. And then, you know, then Jonah's still sulking like, they're my enemies and you gave them free choice and you gave them your love and you used me and I don't like it. And he's just mad. And he's really frustrated and he's out in the wilderness and he's kind of made a lean-to shelter, but he needs water, he needs cool, he needs rest. And so as he's leaning in this little lean-to that he's made for himself, God sends this plant that just like in no time at all covers this little lean-to. And here Jonah's able to relax and to be refreshed and get some sleep. And he had to know God provided it. But then I think God realized, Jonah, you need to keep on going. You know, you're not going to sit here and wallow. You're going to And we're going to have a come to God meeting, right? Because the next day, the leaf withers away. And then Jonah starts complaining about that. And it just makes me realize, you know, my mom used to have an adage, when it's cold, we want it hot. When it's hot, we want it cool. As a rule, man's a fool. You know, God provides, God leads, directs, uses us. And still, we find something to complain about. Maybe today we can change that. I hope so.
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2: There was food every day for Elijah and the woman and her family, for the jar of flour was not used up, and the jug of oil did not run dry, in keeping with the word of the Lord. This is Max Lucado. Each day, Elijah, the widow, and her son gathered around a table and had a miracle for a meal. Heaven's delivery system continued as long as the trio needed it. Jesus spoke of God's faithful generosity. But if God so clothes the grass of the field, which today is alive and tomorrow is thrown into the oven, will He not much more clothe you? You aren't one scoop away from empty. It's not just you and your depleted energy. It's not just you and your concerns. You don't face the assignment alone. If it's God's will, it's God's bill.

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The Sound of Home. I'm Terrence. I've got so many people that I love and know and appreciate and work with that are going through really tough battles. I've got a couple of them that have moved from, oh God, why is this happening to me, to what can I learn from this? Or instead of saying, Lord, here's my problem, here's the situation, if you would just, they're just saying, God, you know what's going on. Teach me how to be a better follower of you through this. Teach me what you want to learn, what you want me to learn through this. Teach me what you want me to gain from this. Give me the wisdom to get through this with a good attitude, with a great spirit, and with the intention of growing closer to you through this. That's a tough prayer to pray, because God will answer that. And sometimes it's in really hard lessons. But we know through scripture that those trials come to make us stronger. And when we become stronger, we become better people. Even though we may not have asked for the trial, at the end of it, we do become stronger when we lean on the Lord and ask Him, all right, what's this for? And what can I learn from it? And how should I behave? Not just, oh Lord, if you will, please remove this from me. A lot of times He doesn't do that because He knows it's not best for us.

0: Sound of Home. So over in the British Isles for the past couple of weeks, and we took a lot of hop on, hop off tours. We went through the countryside to see a really old castle, and it was just a fabulous trip. Definitely something we hadn't planned on doing, but after my mom had passed away, Mark moved up the timetable for a couple of weeks, just thinking it would just kind of help me focus on something other than, you know, an empty house after having mom with us for over two decades. And it was good. It was great. It was well done. We got to buckle down and pay it off in the 18 months, same as cash plan we have. But you know, I'm glad we went away. And it was just delightful. Just the slow pace of life there, the antiquity, everything's old. And yet they think if a house is 300 or 400 years, it's a young house, it's a new house. But I took a picture of a sign that just kind of made me laugh, because I tend to read very literally. And on the side of the road, it said, "Sheep drive slowly." Really? There was no comma. There was, you know, "drive slowly, watch for sheep, beware." No, just "sheep drive slowly." I know they walk slowly because we had to wait for a whole flock of them to pass for about 20 minutes.
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The Sound of Home. I am Tara. So going through, you know, getting rid of some of my mom's things, donating them, giving to loved ones, trying to find places that they would be useful. My mom had so much stuff. And we have one room where all her crafting things are. And I just haven't really had much headspace to go in and take care of that yet. But I did find several little doilies that she had hand crocheted. And I have a couple tablecloths that she's done. But the doilies, it's just kind of like they're, you know, 4 to 6 inches. I don't know what to do with them. And then I see this person. I don't know. It's like the internet reads my mind. Well, they read everything else, so might as well. It's a short read. Not a whole lot up there. But somebody had taken one of these crocheted medallion kind of round tablecloths, and they had dyed it black or painted it black, and then they put it, Mod Podged it to a canvas and, you know, cut it to the edges to fit the canvas. And then they colored in all the little holes like a mandala, you know, that Indian kind of drawing where all the geometric shapes are like ombre colors. It was stunning. So I know what I'm going to do with a couple of my mom's crocheted projects. Not anytime soon. I'm not to the place of patience for that yet, but there's nothing you can't find on Pinterest.

0: The Sound of Home, Greater Vision. My dad, just thinking about a man, he could do so many things, such a brilliant guy, but he was very particular about the English language and articulation, and never let me use the word really. He would say, you know, there are better descriptors, honey, use your mind. He despised profanity. He said it's just a mark of a very lazy, indolent man or person, and you know, I agree with him. There are better ways to get angry than to spout off a cuss. Especially if you're Irish, man, some of their insults are hilarious. You got to think about it. Wait, that wasn't nice. But my dad would be really intentional when our kids were little. Mark and I went on a trip to Europe. My parents stayed with the kids when they were very little. My youngest son was just 3, and he still had a little, child pronunciation. He would say, I, yeah, you, instead of I love you, and I absolutely adored that. But the 2 weeks that Mark and I were gone on this trip that he won, when I came home, Devin came running up to the gangplank at the airport, because this was years before we had any security protocol, and he's like, Mommy, Mommy, Mommy, I love you. And I was like, wait, Dad, let the kids mispronounce the words for a while. Chances are, even into adulthood, you're going to continue to use their mispronounced words because they're just more fun than the proper ones.
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8: 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We're the Billy Graham Evangelistic Association.

0: you're taking terrorists with you to work. Figuratively speaking, of course.
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If you are fighting with storage potential or needs in your home, my goodness, it baffles me. In our little town, 30 to 50,000 people where I live, there are more and more storage buildings going up. You know, the long alley length garages that, you know, have the roll up doors. There's a place just not too far from where I work here at the studio. They've probably got 10 of those buildings, and I bet each one of them has 20 of these bays on either side. I'm thinking there are 400 people that need more storage. You know, chances are, as you put things away in storage, now I understand some things need to be stored. You're not going to use your boat in the winter, or you know, there are things, I get that. Maybe you're going out of town or you're traveling overseas for an extended period. I understand that. But chances are, if you're storing stuff just because you don't have room for it, it's just a temporary fix. You're still going to have to find some place to put that stuff. Just declutter, give it away, find people who are needy. There are house fires within communities all the time. Fire stations. There are so many organizations that will help people who are rebuilding, refurnishing. I mean, I gave away 4 of my mother's bedspreads 2 weeks ago. I don't need them, but there are people who are coming into town that are, you know, indigent, that don't have enough money. And man, what a blessing to know that my mama's blankets are keeping somebody warm tonight.

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0: The Sound of Home. I am Terrace. I found a beautiful prayer right in the middle of Psalms for our homes. Now, I know our times are different. The way we make money is different. But I just thought this was such a beautiful psalm just to pray over ourselves, our industry, our children, and the faith walk and the sanctity of our homes. Psalm 144, the last several verses. May our sons flourish in their youth like well-nurtured plants, and our daughters be graceful pillars carved to a beautifully placed palace. May a barns be filled with crops of every kind, and flocks in our fields multiply by the thousands, even tens of thousands. And may our oxen be loaded down with produce. May there be no enemy breaking through our walls, no going into captivity, no cries of alarm in our town squares. Yes, joyful are those who live like this. Joyful indeed are those whose God is the Lord.
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The Sound of Home, reading through Spurgeon a couple of days ago, talking about mercy and how beautiful it is and how undeserved it is. Obviously, that's why it's called mercy. Most of the time, we don't deserve it, but God chooses to give it. And he broke it down to just so many different kinds of mercy, a tender mercy, because God is gentle with us. It's a great mercy. There's nothing little about God, right? He's omniscient. He's omnipresent. He is the creator of the whole dang universe. I think he's pretty powerful. So his mercy is great and infinite. We cannot out-sin God's grace. We cannot out-sin God's mercy. It is continual. It is eternal. It is effective, too, if we allow it to be. It is also so undeserved. Nothing you and I could ever do would measure up to the goodness that God expects. But yet, he even gives us the forgiveness and the mercy. Jesus gave us his life to cover those shortfallings, those sins, those bad attitudes that you and I have. Every day, the mercy that God gives us is brand spanking new for us to walk up and say, just bathe me in it. Just cover me with it. Thank you.

0: It's praying for all the back to school people this week. We prayed for students yesterday. We're praying for teachers today. Bus drivers too. My goodness. I followed one today and I'm thinking, man, she's got all those screaming kids in there. It's hot. They're rowdy, especially at night. They just want to be home. Lord, I do pray that you would give wisdom and guidance to those that are taking care of these precious children. I thank you for equipping and gifting people with the ability to teach and to impart wisdom. I pray that you would keep teachers on track, remind them what they're there to do. I pray that teachers would be wise, not trying to make disciples of specific ideologies, that we would stick to learning, and with that they would have the gift to impart wisdom that kids want to listen to and to learn. I'm so grateful for teachers that just love kids, that love teaching, that love loving on somebody else's children and basically help raise them through the middle of the day. I also pray for parents that they would prepare the kids, that they would help them at home, that they would be willing to do the homework and to help the kids and remind them that they're supposed to behave at school. So much goes into taking care and raising children. I thank you for those who are called, equipped, and answer that call to teach kids. And I pray abundant blessings over them this year, that they won't get discouraged with a handful of children who may make it difficult. I pray that they will make good relationships with these kids and their parents or their caregivers or their foster parents. I know some of these kids come into school hungry for love as well as food, and I'm grateful for the teachers who see that, who care for them, and are there to make a difference. Bless them, Lord. Encourage them and equip them this year.
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Matt Hill, The Sound of Home, Don't Give Up on Me. Well, God's already promised he won't. There is no end to God's forgiveness. I'm so grateful for that. Hey, this is Terrace. I want to remind you that we've got a whole lot of stuff going on. Check out the Silver Dollar City Southern Gospel picnic that's happening on the 27th. That's the opening day. Rebecca and Dave. Sorry, I'm on cold medicine and my mind is just so foggy. Rebecca and Dave will be there for the opening ceremonies and getting the whole thing kicked off. And Russ and Nancy are going to be spending their afternoons on the front porch. So come find us. Get one of those fans. Keep yourself cool and informed and on time. If you need some tickets, you can get them on our website. It's under the events tab. You'll see box office. You'll see the full schedule. You can know exactly who, what, when, you where you want to go. You might want to get a whole package for the whole thing. But whatever you choose to do, you can do it right there at kwfc.org.

0: the sound of home is Terrace. You know, after spending a couple weeks across the pond in Scotland and Ireland, great people, wonderful, understood the language. We spent a day in France, about an 2.5 hours south of Paris. Some people took the day, took an excursion to Paris. At Paris, you can't do in 5 hours. It would have been so frustrating for me to not be able to see anything and try to see everything in 5 hours. We went as a very young married couple, and we were broke, but I got to see a lot of stuff. We were there for 3 days. It was amazing. I'd like to go back as an adult with a little bit of money and a clue, but I no longer speak French. There was a time when I don't say I was fluent, but I definitely understood, could make my requests known, knew how to ask where the bathroom was, how much something cost, how do I get here. This time, I could barely remember thanks and please. It's just interesting. So one of the questions that was on this silly little game, but thought-provoking questions compared to the ones I usually hear, is would you rather, and I'm sure you've played that before, but one of the questions was, would you rather be able to talk to animals or speak every human language? My first knee-gut reaction was I would want to speak and understand everybody in the world, absolutely. But then I thought, you know, when we had Moxie, he was so close to being human, there were times I really wanted to know what he was thinking. That's a tough one, right?
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The Sound of Home. I am Tara. So glad to be home. All but 2 days that we were gone, or three. One day in France, it was like 95 degrees. And then the last couple of days we were in Ireland were lovely. It rained the entire time we were in Scotland. Didn't get to see a lot of the distant vistas just because of the cloud coverage. But it was so cool. And it was just the drizzly kind of rain. We never really got wet. Just we went prepared and our feet were covered with good shoes. And we had a nice raincoat and those kind of things. I loved the rain. It never got above 71. It was beautiful. Looking forward to the rain tonight, kind of cooling things off a little bit. But it's still going be hot and humid, and keep your plants covered. Give them a little extra water. Make sure your pets also have access to water. If you're hot, they're hot. Just be concerned and considerate of folks around you. Maybe make a little pie tin with some rocks in it and put some water in there for the pollinators too. The bees get thirsty as well. Anyway. That's just my public service announcement for those who are outside working. Take the breaks, take the rest, hydrate, stay cool. It's going to cool off a little bit tonight for a few minutes anyway. It's talking about being cool. Russ and Nancy in the studio in just a few minutes. Stay tuned for them, and I'll talk with you again tomorrow. Hopefully not so out of my nose.

0: The Sound of Home with Russ and Nancy. Thank you so much for letting us be a part of what you've got going on today. And there's always something good going on through the ministry of KWFC. We're kind of partial to, you know, 3 to 7. And then there's a little extra specialness that happens on Thursday afternoons. It used to be just an hour long. Now it's 2 hours.
1: Yeah.
0: Faith Country Now.
1: Yeah, from 4 until 6 on Thursdays, 2 full hours of country gospel. It sounds just like country music. It's some great stories, but they point towards Jesus.
0: This week we've got a country two-step from Zach Williams. Riley Gaines is in the country corner. Plus, we're going to hear from Nathan Woodard, Victoria Stillman, Curtis Grimes, and a whole lot more.

0: Russ and Nancy doing life together with you on the Sound of Home. It's the Down East Boys in beautiful Valley.
1: We can think we have everything together. We're going in the right direction. We're good. We're balanced. And then something happens to change it completely. I mean, like from breakfast to supper, things can turn upside down.
0: Out of the blue.
1: Totally out of the blue. And you're like, wait, what just happened? Well, the thing is, things change. Prices change. Plans change. People definitely change. Unfortunately, as we get older, our bodies change. And some things we really can't do anything about. But the one thing that is not going to change in our lives is Jesus. Thank goodness, hallelujah, amen. Jesus is the same yesterday, today, and forever. That's Hebrews 13:8. We can take that to the bank.

0: have those, you know, those good thoughts, and it's going to actually be something that we truly welcome when it gets here. Because now September, the end of September is when fall officially begins. Okay?
1: Right. So, we are just over a month away from the official beginning of fall.
0: Then I think, in my humble opinion, for whatever that's worth, that the temperatures will slowly start to decline before we get to that September 22nd date, don't you think?
1: I guess it's kind of because you don't want to, like, shock, you know, the ecosystem. So I figure it may work its way down to where there's fall temperatures.
0: Because we've seen a degree or two go down, and we've seen the humidity not be quite so suffocating. So that means fall is coming. We can look forward to that. We also have the clocks turning back on November 1st.
1: Now, I mean, aren't they looking at changing that? I mean, if they vote soon, will that affect this? Or is that something that'll have to go into next year,
0: I don't know how government works. I mean,
1: they don't either. Don't worry about it.
0: And if they approve it, it has to be sunsetted, and then it takes, a couple of years before it goes into effect, will it be an immediate thing? But either way, go ahead and set your calendar that November 1st is when we fall back. Officially, it's like 2 a.m., and you turn your clock back to 1 a.m., but who wants to stay up that late to do that?
1: Thankfully, most of the clocks do it automatically now.
0: But so if you still have an analog clock, because we have to do it for our living room clock, we have to physically take a little finger and pop it back.
1: And then winter, it's here December 21st.
0: all accounts are saying that it's going to be a early winter, and that we will have a lot of snow this winter. So maybe we won't have the extreme snow like we had extreme heat.
1: I get like all at once. Yeah. We just kind of snow all along.
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0: sound of home with some amazing news. Jesus Saves by the Lefebvre Quartet. We are Russ and Nancy. It is not too early to be thinking about winter.
1: And maybe hoping for the cooler temperatures.
0: You know, if we start thinking about it now, maybe, you know, we will

0: Ray Hollis on the Sound of Home. That's a little bit of taste of the Faith Country now that you get on Thursdays. Ray Hollis is a Faith Country artist. Good stuff right there. And we're so glad that we're able to introduce these new artists to you. And maybe you can hear something that you like and you want to hear more of. Definitely let us know that. But the whole reason that we're able to bring these artists to you and to share about Jesus through music is because so many of you partner with us to say, we want to hear the message of Jesus coming through our radio and our TV.
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2: Your Sound of Home forecast. The cloud cover thickens on up. We may see an isolated shower or storm, an overnight low right around 75. Partly or mostly cloudy skies Wednesday. Isolated showers and thunderstorms in the afternoon. Mid to upper 90s with a heat index near 105. Wednesday night, decent chance of showers and storms, an overnight low near 70. A chance of showers and storms early on Thursday, but those chances will be few and far between. A high on Thursday near 90 degrees. We end the week Friday with sunshine and a high just over 90. I'm meteorologist Sally Russell.

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0: Anthem Edition on the Sound of Home. The question may be asked, can you ever have enough t-shirts? To which I would give a resounding no. You can always have t-shirts. One of the fun things that we do as part of the ministry of KWFC is a thing called T-Shirts for Turkeys, where you have an opportunity to help families have a special holiday meal. So coming up in about a month and a half or so, we're going to be giving you that opportunity to drop off your $10 bill paper turkey, and in return, you get a t-shirt. And you know, you've gotten them over the past couple of years. You swing through your closet and say, oh, yeah, I remember when I did that. It's got a cool design on it. This year, you get to be the artist behind the design.
1: Yeah, we are taking your ideas for the T-Shirts for Turkeys KWFC, the Sound of Home shirt. So we're asking you to sketch it out, you know, whether you have, you know, Photoshop or whatever, or just, pencil and paper. Sketch it out, send it to us through our website, and you could get the bragging rights of saying, I designed that shirt right there.
0: That website's kwfc.org. Come on, come on.

0: The Sound of Home with Russ and Nancy. God blesses us with wonderful friends and people that we know. And of course, life has its ups and downs. And sometimes our friends are in one of those down situations. Mm-hmm. And it may be a little awkward as, you know, what do we do? How can we help? And we do the standard, I'll be praying for you. And let me know if you need anything.
1: And often... We don't ask them for anything.
0: Yeah.
1: We feel like I'm not going to ask them for anything. I don't know. They said that, but I don't know if they really mean it. What if we said it a different way? That maybe they truly understand that we want to help.
0: Right.
1: Like something like, okay, hey, I'm running errands a little bit later on. Can I grab you something?
0: Right. Or I'm going to get some chicken and I'm bringing you some.
1: Yeah.
0: You know, just go ahead and say, hey, this is what I'm going to be doing. And it's up to them if they want to eat the chicken or
1: and
0: not.
1: And it goes so much further when they don't feel like they're putting you out. If they already know you're going to do it, it's easy for them to say yes when they really want to, but they don't want to make it sound like they're putting you out. So we can find different ways of saying those kind of things.
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7: Your Sound of Home forecast. Just a slight chance of an overnight shower or thunderstorm, otherwise partly to mostly cloudy. Overnight lows near 75. A splash or dash shower or storm on Wednesday, mid to upper 90s. A decent chance of showers and storms Wednesday night. We drop down to near 70. And then a few morning showers or storms on Thursday, otherwise sunshine. A high right around 90 degrees. We'll wrap up the week Friday with sunny skies and a high just over 90. I'm meteorologist Sally Russell.

0: Jeff and Sherry Easter on the Sound of Home with We Are Broken. Soon the chickens are going to bed earlier. It has become a thing, you know, when it starts getting dark, the chickens will put themselves to bed. Most chickens will put themselves to bed. You might have one stand out that is just going to stay out, and she's just at risk for whatever coyote might come by.
1: Yeah, we had that happen the other day.
0: Yes. But when it starts getting dusk, they'll go to bed. And you want, you know, you kind of want everybody situated before it gets dark. So, thank goodness, this is today will be the last time that the sun will set after 8 o'clock at night.
1: Mm-hmm.
0: I mean, even tonight it's like 8:01.
1: Yeah, yeah. And you know, we mentioned that, you know, the time change is coming up, you know, in about a month or so. But there's like an automatic built-in time change.
0: Yeah.
1: Anyway, with it getting, you know, darker, is kind of creeping in just a little bit earlier and earlier, and now we're seeing it. It's going to be next April before we get a sunset after 8 p.m.
0: And that's crazy. I wish they would, like, you know, can we find, like, a sunset that'll stay, like, I don't know, right around 7:30. Why do we have to shift? We go from like 5 o'clock in the winter, we got sunset, and then at 9 o'clock, you know, during the summer.
1: But see, that opens up. See, I wouldn't mind 8:30.
0: Well,
1: you know,
0: really?
1: Yeah, yeah.
0: Well, you're not putting the chickens to bed though.
1: Well,

0: The sound of home. Thank you for letting us be a part of what you've got going on this afternoon. And there's a lot of stuff going on. A lot of us, it is back to school time. The schedules are changing. We're fighting going to bed earlier just to get in that routine and maybe even getting up earlier because school, this is the season.
1: It is. And even if we don't have children that are going to school, it could affect our schedules because, you know, buses are going to be out, traffic patterns are going to change. Kids are going to be at bus stops. I mean, there's a lot that changes when kids go back to school, and teachers. Teachers are going as well. So it's all going to be a little bit different.
0: And we can all be involved in this back to school thing in a very special way. Like this Saturday, the First Priority Clubs are promoting an opportunity for you to gather at a schoolyard and just pray for the who's and the what's that are going to be going on there.
1: And all of us can do that. We could have a school that's just like down the block from our house, or maybe it's just a mile or two. I mean, you might not even have kids going there, but they can still use your prayers. Just pull up into the parking lot if they let you do that. Drive around the parking lot and pray over that school.
0: And throughout this week, we're also taking some time to pray for specific aspects of the back to school. And today, praying for teachers. God, thank you so much for teachers. Man, what a tough job, especially if they have a room full of students like me. Their time, their dedication that they put forth to help teach. I mean, in do what they do, the way that they grow these young minds, it is definitely a calling. I pray that you'll be with them as adjustments are being made, lessons plans are being put out. Some may be teaching for the first year and excited about the very first students coming into their class, and then some, this is the last year that they'll be doing it after making an impact of years and years and years, and all in between. God, I thank you for the teachers that I had that made an impact on my life. And I pray a blessing upon each and every one, especially as this school year begins. In Jesus' name, amen.

0: Russ and Nancy are always up to something.
1: We'll probably sit around and cook some soups and eat bread and desserts and just get all fat and sassy.
0: Russ and Nancy, doing life together with you on KWFC.

0: The Sound of Home, that's Legacy 5 and Out of My Darkness. We're Russ and Nancy. So you get some pretty heavy news. And there's a lot of stuff going around in your brain. You don't know which way's up right now. You're just kind of pondering it all.
1: Mm-hmm.
0: And you have a friend that says, hey, just let me know what you need. And honestly, there's no more room in your brain to think about even what you might need.
1: It's gonna, even if you need something, you just
0: right?
1: and it just almost was okay. Well, thank you, and that's about as far as it goes.
0: I think that's a good opportunity for us to think about when the shoe's on the other foot.
1: Mm-hmm.
0: Maybe we know someone who is going through something, and they could be in the same mindset. Their brain just cannot process anything else besides what's going on. And if we, knowing what that's like, could say, hey, how about some company? Or I just sit with you for a while.
1: Mm-hmm. Mm-hmm.
0: Just having someone sitting beside you, not necessarily saying or doing anything. They're just there with you, handling that moment.
1: And I know that this is kind of one of those read the room kind of things,
0: yeah.
1: But maybe even just showing up.
0: Mm-hmm.
1: You know, because sometimes, you know, we ask the questions and it gives an easy out. But if we just show up, then, you know, we can just, you know, hey, I know times are cruddy right now.
0: Yeah.
1: I just came to sit with you.
0: Yeah, I mean, you just come in and say, hey, I'm gonna do your dishes for you.
1: Yeah.
0: I'm gonna get your laundry done for you. Or you just sit there, and I know you're going through a lot. I just wanted to mow the grass for you.
1: Mm-hmm.
0: Things like that you know that they could be needing to do, but they just don't have the brains to
1: yeah.
0: focus on that. We can do a lot just by doing instead of saying, hey, let me know if there's something you need.
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2: Your Sound of Home forecast. The cloud cover thickens on up. We may see an isolated shower, storm, and overnight low right around 75. Partly to mostly cloudy skies Wednesday. Isolated showers and thunderstorms in the afternoon. Mid to upper 90s with a heat index near 105. Wednesday night, decent chance of showers and storms. An overnight low near 70. A chance of showers and storms early on Thursday, but those chances will be few and far between. A high on Thursday near 90 degrees. We end the week Friday with sunshine and a high just over 90. I'm meteorologist Sally Russell.

0: Living Life Together with you. We are Russ and Nancy, and it's the Sound of Home.
1: The problems that you're battling today, and you're not alone in that, because I've battled problems. Nancy, you battle any problems today?
0: No, never.
1: What? Wait a minute. Come on. Sometimes, though, the problems are bigger. But you know what? Each time, God is there to help handle those problems, to take those problems away. Remember last time you were going through a problem, you prayed, God answered. He takes care of us because he's consistent in that. His love is amazing. And it's not just when he feels like it, when he's in the mood for it, or when we deserve it. Hebrews 13:8 says, Jesus Christ is the same yesterday, today, and forever. And I'm glad for that.

0: It's fun to go to a picnic with some of your closest friends. We are Russ and Nancy on The Sound of Home, and we want to go to a picnic with you. It's a big one, too. It's the Southern Gospel Picnic at Silver Dollar City.
1: Every corner of Silver Dollar City is filled with some of the best Southern Gospel music. Mm-hmm. During this Southern Gospel Picnic, and we look forward each year, and this has kind of been one of those things, like, you know, first of the year, when is it? Okay, calendar marked.
0: Yes.
1: Because we love being there. We set up on the front porch right across from the Red Gold Theater, give you an opportunity to stop by and say hey, and you know, we've done it for a couple of years, and now it's kind of fun because, hey,
0: we remember them,
1: you know, that just having a great time, and cannot wait again this year.
0: This year, it's August 27th through September 7th. We do have those really nifty scheduled fans, the fan to help keep you cool if it's a little hot, and that schedule on there so you can get to all the groups that you want to see. Dave and Rebecca are going to be at the park on opening day.
1: Opening day, they'll be there to help kick things off.
0: Yep, and then Russ and I'll be there the following week, just hanging out and wanting you to come up and sit a spell.
1: If you haven't got your tickets yet, you can get them at kwfc.org.
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Your Sound of Home forecast. Just a slight chance of an overnight shower or thunderstorm, otherwise partly to mostly cloudy. Overnight lows near 75. A splash or dash shower or storm on Wednesday, mid to upper 90s. A decent chance of showers and storms Wednesday night. We drop down to near 70. And then a few morning showers or storms on Thursday, otherwise sunshine. A high right around 90 degrees. We'll wrap up the week Friday with sunny skies and a high just over 90. I'm meteorologist Sally Russell.

0: The Sound of Home, Russ and Nancy, along with Triumphant and Somebody Died for Me. That somebody, Jesus Christ, and that me is you too. It's not. I don't have exclusive rights to what Jesus did.
1: And the fact that He is with us at any and all times is pretty cool. And we have to learn to lean on Him. There are times when we wake up in the middle of the night and we're scared to death. And our mind goes crazy.
0: Mm-hmm.
1: And in those times, if we just start talking to Jesus, the fear goes away.
0: Yeah. Think about it this way. Everything that you're afraid of is afraid of Jesus.

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1: Family vacations are pretty awesome. I mean, the memories that are created, I mean, they last lifetimes. Mm-hmm. And you know, you may be years removed from that vacation, and you hear something, you see something, and you laugh, and you think, and it's just pretty awesome. We didn't have too many family vacations when the kids were growing up, just the nature of everything that was going on. But we did have one when we loaded up, and we went down to Orlando and hit one of those parks there. And we had matching T-shirts. We had gotten this thing, this special paper. You run it through your printer, and you could iron it on your shirt. Mm-hmm. And we had designed it. Well, did one of the boys?
0: One of the boys did it. Yeah, Caleb drew it.
1: Drew us, and you know, it was us as the family or whatever on there. And then, of course, when you walk into those parks, you know, they say, you know, we wanted to charge you $45 to take your picture. Can we do it? Okay, sure. Why not? And we had our picture made with those shirts. On there, shirts are long gone. The memory is still,
0: yes,
1: still there. But it's the way it's tied to those shirts is, mm-hmm, kind of neat.
0: It is cute. The shirts were simplistic. I mean, like, yeah, little stick figures of Mom, Dad, Caleb, and Josiah. And I honestly think I still have mine.
1: Oh, really?
0: Somewhere. So it would,
1: oh,
0: be,
1: wow,
0: pretty old right now. But yeah, it was great because it's a great memory. That's what we want you to have when you design the new Sound of Home T-shirt. We get those in November. We use them for T-shirts for turkeys and then give them out to the whole year. And we need your help in designing, mm-hmm, the T-shirt. It does not have to be anything fancy. It could be stick figures. It could be you telling us what your amazing design is. And then we can let the graphic artist take it and go, hey, this is the listener's idea. Can you make this happen? And you would get those amazing bragging rights.
1: So get your T-shirt design in today at KWFC.org.

0: helping cure road rage since, well, they just started this thing. So let's say it'll make a difference on your drive now.
1: Russ and Nancy on KWFC.

0: The Cogsworth family on the Sound of Home, trading across for a crown. We are Russ and Nancy. This goes back all the way to 1955.
1: Yeah.
0: It's hard to believe that the Columbia Record Club has been around that long.
1: Is it still going on now?
0: It is, but they're wrapping things up.
1: Oh, wow.
0: Coming to an end.
1: Did you ever?
0: Listen, I was trying to think. I know that I got cassettes, and I know that I got albums. I think I may have even gotten eight tracks.
1: Seriously, I know I did it at least once to get cassettes, mm-hmm. I believe. But yeah, it was a neat way to get some really, you know, updated music for not a lot of money.
0: Yeah, you get the initial, you know, what, 26, 27 CDs for like a penny or something like that. But then you had to buy three more over the next 6 months or something like that. That was their big deal, which is really not a bad idea. But the advent of all the digital music and stuff is kind of really that this type of getting music is taking a hit.
1: So it is winding down, and they will continue to honor, you know, existing memberships. They're just not going to be, you know, asking for any more. Mm-hmm. So our collections will be dwindling.
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0: Russ and Nancy on The Sound of Home. We truly appreciate you choosing to hang out with us in the afternoons. It is awesome. The whole reason that The Sound of Home exists is to connect you to Jesus, to keep you focused on Jesus through the week. You know, we go to church on Sundays to get filled up, but a lot of times mm-hmm. we're empty by the end of Monday morning. And that's why KWFC is here, that we can tune in and get a little bit more Jesus to get us through our days. And we're so happy for all the people who listen, who pray, who share with others, who tell others about the ministry of The Sound of Home. And we're so blessed by those who just to give.
1: Yeah, I mean, we're basically, as the song says, we're all in this together.
0: Yeah.
1: Together, we help this ministry be what it's supposed to be. Together, we help that right song at the right mm-hmm. time play. We have the opportunities to help the community and do something special for those in our community happen. It's amazing is what mm-hmm. it is.
0: It truly is.
1: Yeah.
0: And we're glad that you are a part of it, because this station, this ministry, is completely listener supported. 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It's the businesses who are listeners who give that make everything possible. So we say thank you.
1: And find out how you can be involved at kwfc.org. 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
2: Your Sound of Home forecast. The cloud cover thickens on up. We may see an isolated shower, storm, and overnight low right around 75. Partly to mostly cloudy skies Wednesday. Isolated showers and thunderstorms in the afternoon. Mid to upper 90s with a heat index near 105. Wednesday night, decent chance of showers and storms, an overnight low near 70. A chance of showers and storms early on Thursday, but those chances will be few and far between. A high on Thursday near 90 degrees. We end the week Friday with sunshine and a high just over 90. I'm meteorologist Sally Russell.

0: Breaking Loose, week's revival on The Sound of Home. We are Russ and Nancy.
1: Yesterday is finished. It's done with. Can't change anything about it. And tomorrow's not here. All we have is today. But do we not spend a bit of our time worrying about what we did yesterday and worrying about what we might do tomorrow? And honestly, we can't do anything about what's happened or what's going to happen. But we can do a lot about what is going on today. And with Jesus guiding us, we're going to have the strength to get through today. We're going to have his grace to get us through. And better than anything, we're going to have his forgiveness to get through today. That's why it's so cool to know that Jesus is the same yesterday, today, and forever.

0: KWFC, we are Russ and Nancy. Oftentimes when we're in a text or chat conversation, we feel compelled to reply. Even if it's just a thumbs up or a smiley face or something, it's like we feel compelled that we have to. But if we've got a friend that's going through something, the last thing they want to do, maybe, is to talk or to get back with you. But you want to encourage them. A really cool way of doing that is to say, hey, no reason to reply. I just want you to know that I'm thinking about you and I'm praying for you.
1: I've done that many times. Yeah, just drop a line of text. And you don't even have to, or I don't say you don't have to text me back, but just put it in a way that, you know, hey, I was just thinking about you. Yeah. I was praying for you, you know, all of this or whatever. And not really expecting anything in return. But the hope is that you know, they'll see it and it will make a difference.
0: Exactly. So go ahead. If somebody pops into your brain, just send them a quick, hey, thinking about you. Just want you to know, I just said a prayer for you.
1: But make sure you say that prayer before you say you. Okay.
2: It's back to school season, and some students are asking you to join them in prayer for their school.
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your Sound of Home forecast. Just a slight chance of an overnight shower or thunderstorm, otherwise partly to mostly cloudy. Overnight lows near 75. A splash or dash shower or storm on Wednesday, mid to upper 90s. A decent chance of showers and storms Wednesday night. We drop down to near 70. And then a few morning showers or storms on Thursday, otherwise sunshine. A high right around 90 degrees. We'll wrap up the week Friday with sunny skies and a high just over 90. I'm meteorologist Sally Russell.

0: home with Russ and Nancy, and we are the home of Faith Country Now, Thursday afternoons from 4 until 6. Yes, we're now at 2 hours for Faith Country Now. Real country song. It's country gospel music, the stories, the music, and it's all pointing to Jesus.
1: I love it that KWFC is a trendsetter. We're putting artists out in front of you that love Jesus, and they make it their foremost topic of all their songs, and you get to hear it right here on KWFC on Thursdays from 4 until 6 this week. There's a Country Two-Step from Zach Williams and a new segment called the Country Corner. It's Riley Gaines.

0: That's the Derek Loudermilk Band with God of the Breakthrough. We are Russ and Nancy, and you're listening to the sound of home. And it's time to go back to school.
1: Yay!
0: So many schools have already started. We know back in Alabama, they started the 1st of August. God love them, and it's still 100 degrees outside. Many in the Springfield, Missouri area will start back next week. And it's just happening in little bits and bangs all over the place. It is just that time of year. We're going back to school. And goodness gracious, we need to pray around our schools.
1: Yeah. In fact, maybe this Saturday could be the day that you just go and pull near the school, pull in the parking lot, depending on what the situation is, mm-hmm. if you get there, and just spend a few moments saying a I guess I could say quick prayer, but saying a prayer for, mm-hmm. you know, what's going to be happening in that building, mm-hmm. who's going to be making it happen. And just, you know, pray a blessing over the school.
0: It's such a wonderful way to begin the school year. And today, during your quiet time, during your prayer time, let's pray for the teachers. Heavenly Father, you are awesome. You are amazing. You are the reason that we are here each and every day. And Lord, we glorify you in all things. And in this moment, we want to lift up to you every person whose job is to teach. There are so many who are teaching these young children and young adults. They're teaching them so they can be better adults. They're teaching them the basics, and they're teaching them to broaden their mind. Lord, may they teach in your will. Let you be the guiding light in all the teaching that happens, Lord. In those teachers' lives, Lord, let them know that you are near and you are there and you are going to support them and you're going to be there for them as long as they rely on you. Lord, we love you and we honor you. In Christ's name I pray, amen.

0: Russ and Nancy are always up to something.
1: Are you a dunker?
2: I'm not really a dunker. I just pop the whole thing in my mouth and go to chewing.
1: Wow. Have you tried a dunking?
2: I have dunked a time or two, but I can't say that I want to take the time to do that. I just want to eat the cookie.
0: Russ and Nancy, doing life together with you on KWFC.

0: Turn to Green on the Sound of Home. We're Russ and Nancy. Thanks for letting us hang out with you this evening. Hope things are going well. And maybe that was the song you needed to hear to get things going back. Well, I got to tell you, Janet in Aurora, Missouri, she's partly responsible for you hearing that song.
1: Yeah, because Janet gives financially to support this ministry. She gives some of her hard-earned money to the ministry of KWFC that allows God to work through the music, by getting the music on the air. It's truly amazing how God put this ministry together. Janet, thank you for allowing God to use you through the ministry of KWFC.
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0: Islands on the Sound of Home with Shout. We are Russ and Nancy.
1: Tomorrow. The sun will come out tomorrow. Yes. Hey, there's all kinds of songs and thoughts about tomorrow. Sometimes we may look forward to it. Sometimes maybe not. I mean, you know, we don't know what the phone call we get tomorrow is going to bring. We don't know what next month is going to look like. And you know, all of those things, we could just get into a spiral with all of the what ifs. And, you know, what if tomorrow is like yesterday? And pretty soon we're focused on all of the things that might happen. And we forget there's a God who can take care of everything. That Jesus is not caught off guard by what's going to happen tomorrow. He already knows. Hebrews chapter 13, verse 8. Jesus Christ is the same yesterday, today, and forever. How about that last word right there? Forever. Jesus doesn't change. That means his love for you doesn't change. His protection for you doesn't change. And his willingness to help you doesn't change.

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If I know me, I could fail to trust you, Lord.

0: The Guardians on the Sound of Home. We're Russ and Nancy. All right, and get those Mater sandwiches ready. Get the slaw ready. Get the chips ready, and throw it in a basket and get a blanket and let's have a picnic.
1: Are there going to be any meat on at the picnic? Maybe some fried chicken or something?
0: Okay, well, some fried chicken, yeah. Okay.
1: Sounds like a slim picnic.
0: Yeah, so.
1: Thank goodness if you're going to the Southern Gospel Picnic at Silver Dollar City, you've got the house of chicken and fixings.
0: Yeah, right, okay. So you don't have to bring the food. Just bring yourself. This is going to be an amazing couple of weeks. What, 10 days?
1: 11 days.
0: 11
1: yeah.
0: days of some of the best Southern Gospel music live right before your very face at Silver Dollar City.
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0: Brian Free and Assurance on the Sound of Home with Cling to It. We are Russ and Nancy. If you've got a friend that is going through something and you want to do something for them, but you're like, I know they won't let me do anything. Why don't you just grab their favorite coffee? You've been to coffee with them enough to know their favorite, and just call or text and say, hey, I'm grabbing a coffee and I'm dropping one off at your door.
1: Don't you give them an opportunity to say, no, you don't need to do that.
0: Just do it. Just be there. Or if just knowing that you're there is going to mean the world to them, then go and be there and let them know. You don't got to say anything. I'm just going to be over here when you need.